Our next song is called Shiviti, a special Hebrew verse which reminds us that God is always with us.

The following song sings of God's protecting angels who surround us on all sides, above and below.

We now bring you a reading from the book of Proverbs, which exhorts us to follow the path of righteousness and attain wisdom.

The Book of Proverbs, Chapter 3. My son, do not forget my teaching, but keep my commands in your heart, for they will prolong your life many years and bring you prosperity. Let love and faithfulness never leave you. Bind them around your neck. Write them on the tablet of your heart. Then you will win favor and a good name in the sight of God and man. Trust in the Lord with all your heart, and lean not on your own understanding. In all your ways acknowledge Him, and He will make your paths straight. Do not be wise in your own eyes. Fear the Lord and shun evil. This will bring health to your body and nourishment to your bones. Honor the Lord with your wealth, with the first fruits of all your crops. Then your barns will be filled to overflowing, and your vats will brim over with new wine. My son, do not despise the Lord's discipline, and do not resent His rebuke, because the Lord disciplines those He loves, as a father the son He delights in. Blessed is the man who finds wisdom, the man who gains understanding. For she is more profitable than silver, and yields better returns than gold. She is more precious than rubies. Nothing you desire can compare with her. Long life is in her right hand. In her left hand are riches and honor. Her ways are pleasant ways, and all her paths are peace. She is a tree of life to those who embrace her. Those who lay hold of her will be blessed. By wisdom, the Lord laid the earth's foundations. By understanding, He set the heavens in place. By His knowledge, the deeps were divided, and the clouds let drop the dew. My son, preserve sound judgment and discernment. Do not let them out of your sight. They will be life for you, an ornament to grace your neck. Then you will go on your own way in safety, and your foot will not stumble. When you lie down, you will not be afraid. When you lie down, your sleep will be sweet. Have no fear of sudden disaster, or of the ruin that overtakes the wicked. For the Lord will be your confidence, and will keep your foot from being snared. Do not withhold good from those who deserve it, when it is in your power to act. Do not say to your neighbor, "Come back later, I will give it tomorrow," when you now have it with you. Do not plot harm against your neighbor who lives trustfully near you. Do not accuse a man for no reason when he has done you no harm. Do not envy a violent man or choose any of his ways. For the Lord detests a perverse man, but takes the upright into His confidence. The Lord's curse is on the house of the wicked, for He blesses the home of the righteous. He mocks proud mockers, but gives grace to the humble. The wise inherit honor, but fools He holds up to shame.

Our next song, Adon Olam, is a touchingly sung piece in praise of God.

The following prayer, Shalom Aleichem, invokes blessings of peace from God's angels.

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1: Vayehi erev, vayehi voker, yom hashishi, vaychulu hashamayim ve'aretz, vechol tzva'am, vayechal Elohim, bayom hashvi'i, melachto asher asa, vayishpot bayom hashvi'i, mikol melachto asher asa, vayevarech Elohim, et yom hashvi'i, vayekadesh oto, ki vo shavat mikol melachto, asher bara Elohim la'asot. Savri chaverai,

The Book of Proverbs, Chapter 4. Listen, my sons, to a father's instruction. Pay attention and gain understanding. I give you sound learning, so do not forsake my teaching. When I was a boy in my father's house, still tender and an only child of my mother, he taught me and said, Lay hold of my words with all your heart. Keep my commands and you will live. Get wisdom, get understanding. Do not forget my words or swerve from them. Do not forget wisdom, and she will protect you. Love her, and she will watch over you. Wisdom is supreme, therefore get wisdom. Though it cost all you have, get understanding. Esteem her, and she will exalt you. Embrace her, and she will honor you. She will set a garland of grace on your head and present you with a crown of splendor. Listen, my son, accept what I say, and the years of your life will be many. I guide you in the way of wisdom and lead you along straight paths. When you walk, your steps will not be hampered. When you run, you will not stumble. Hold on to instruction. Do not let it go. Guard it well, for it is your life. Do not set foot on the path of the wicked, or walk in the way of evil men. Avoid it. Do not travel on it. Turn from it and go on your way. For they cannot sleep till they do evil. They are robbed of slumber till they make someone fall. They eat the bread of wickedness and drink the wine of violence. The path of the righteous is like the first gleam of dawn, shining ever brighter till the full light of day. But the path of the wicked is like deep darkness. They do not know what makes them stumble. My son, pay attention to what I say. Listen closely to my words. Do not let them out of your sight. Keep them within your heart. For they are life to those who find them, and health to a man's whole body. Above all else, guard your heart, for it is the wellspring of life. Put away perversity from your mouth. Keep corrupt talk far from your lips. Let your eyes look straight ahead. Fix your gaze directly before you. Make level paths for your feet, and take only ways that are firm. Do not swerve to the right or the left. Keep your foot from evil.

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that brings us to the end of this edition of Moments of Oneness. We will be back tomorrow at the same time and hope you will join us for another enlightening collection from a different religion.

Om Shri Sai Ram, humble pranams at the lotus feet of Bhagwan Baba. 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

Sidearm, dear listeners, who is the richest in the world and who is poor? It is quite common to think that the one who possesses material wealth is rich and the one without it is poor. Bhagwan Baba gives a different answer altogether. 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

0: flower, fragrant and beautiful. 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You are Kalpavriksha, I am a creeper. 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You are my Jeevan, Jeevan Satya Sai.
1: From where did you learn this beautiful prayer, my child?
0: Ma, did you forget the celebration of this year's Aradhana Mahotsav? Was it not a grand celebration?
1: Yes, yes. You, your father and me, all of us had joined the celebration. What a celebration it was.
0: Ma, try to recollect how beautifully our Balvika's Guru Ma taught all of us this prayer during the celebration.
1: Oh-ho! My dear brothers and sisters, let us learn a beautiful prayer. You are Kalpavriksha, I am a creeper.
2: You are Kalpavriksha, I am a creeper.
1: You are the sky infinite, I am a little star.
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1: I am in you, you are in me.
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1: You are my Jeevan, Jeevan Satya Sai.
2: You are my Jeevan, Jeevan Satya Sai.

0: What Guruma was teaching that day is in fact the soul of Sri Satya Sai Balvikas. Balvikas is not only for children, but also for Guru, Gurumas and parents. It endows all of us with the ultimate realization. Everything you are, nothing are we. Life is a big zero without Sai.
1: To share my journey as a parent of my daughter's 9 years Balvika student journey. In today's world, they don't know what is spiritual value, what is moral value, what is Gita, what is Bhagavad, what is Ramayana. Balvika has opened the eye for my child. In the last 9-10 years of her Balvika's journey, she has explored this dimension of spirituality in her life. She has become a better individual than what she was when she came here. By Baba's grace, she was awarded as the best student in the entire Odisha state. As a mother, definitely I feel proud, but it was her mentors, her gurus who made her what she has become. All the parents, it's my sincere request. Kindly send your kids to Balvika's center so that they can know what Balvika's center is, what is the kind of teachings that they are providing. Let me share one personal experience with you. My daughter had a major surgery. Her knee was operated in 2023. It was Baba's blessings. It was Balvika's teachings which gave her that confidence, that faith that made her sail through that process easily, smoothly and effortlessly. The entire journey, she gave me strength. When I was crying, she said, "Mama, you didn't have to cry. This is a routine process. I can do it." That confidence came from Balvika's teachings. I express my sincere gratitude at the lotus feet of Almighty Bhagwan Baba. Thank you. Om Shri Sai.
2: Om Shri Sai Ram. In these 4 to 5 years, I have learned the 5 core values: Satya, Truth, Dharma, Righteousness, Shanti, Peace, Prema, Love, and Ahimsa, Non-Violence. And I have also learned how to respect elders, and service to mankind is service to God. And I have also learned some shlokas, Gita shlokas, Suprabhatam, Bhajagovindam, bhajans, stories, meditation, and etc. I also learned not to quarrel with anyone. Meditation helps me to concentrate on studies, focus on the thing what I am doing at this moment, and not be angry and to be disciplined while doing any of the work. I learned how to do teamwork and gain leadership. From Balvika's, I learned not to waste my time, money, food and energy. Thank you. Jai Sai Ram.
0: Baba says emphatically, Balvika's is the primary basis of great movement to restore dharma in the world. How blessed are we indeed. We are in Balvika's, for Balvika's and of Balvika's.
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4: Om Shri Sai Ram. On this auspicious occasion of the centenary year of Bhagwan Shri Satya Sai Baba, the entire Shri Satya Sai Seva Organization's Odisha, we have taken a pledge to offer our gratitude to Bhagwan by focusing on Shri Satya Sai Balvikas for this entire year. This year, we are observing as the year of Balvikas. In this year, we are visiting every samiti, every Balvikas center, and trying to connect with every Balvikas guru. In every district and samiti, we are having Balvikas guru training and encouraging more and more youth, mahilas, and office bearers to become Balvikas gurus. We are also taking this opportunity to connect more and more Balvikas parents and also connect the Balvikas alumni. We pray to Bhagwan to give us the strength to take forward this mission of His, this beautiful gift which He has given to mankind, Sri Satya Sai Balvikas, to take this to every home and every school of Odisha. Jai Sai Ram.
5: Children, do you know we are observing this year as the Sai year of Balvikas?
6: Yes, yes.
5: My dear children, you all are so fortunate to be in Bhagwan's Balvikas. Many things are going to happen.
6: Guru Ma, shall we not say thank you to our beloved Baba for this?
5: Why not say thank you to him?
6: Thank you, Baba.

0: Yes, many things are going to happen and are happening. Bhagavan Baba's Balvikas is expanding its Divya Kalevara in our state. Sai youth are using their potentials to become Balvikas gurus. Parents are being trained to assist Balvikas gurus. Mahila devotees are being motivated to join the mainstream of Balvikas. Balvikas ambassadors are gearing up to hold the helm to steer Balvikas.
1: Hundreds of thousands of birds will blossom.

I offer my loving pranams at the divine lotus feet of my beloved Bhagavan. Revered elders, distinguished guests, respected parents and teachers from all Sai schools of Odisha, loving Balbika's children, Balbika's gurus, Sai Ram to all of you. At the outset, I, on behalf of the Balbika's wing of my state, humbly offer my loving gratitude at the divine lotus feet for giving us this opportunity of assembling here in Sai Sannidhi. Thank you, Bhagavan. Let me begin with a beautiful divine leela of our Bhagavan. Before the advent of Sai Avatar in Puttaparthi, Puttaparthi was very prosperous. In fact, it was not Puttaparthi then, it was Gollapalli. Gollapalli matlab the palli of cows and cowherds, the village of cows and cowherds. Gollapalli was a prosperous settlement of cows and cowherds. One day, a very strange incident happened. To cut the long story short, let me narrate this. One day, a cowherd boy saw a cobra very peacefully drinking milk from the udder of his cow over an anthill. The cowherd boy, seeing this, the cowherd boy lose his temper and struck the cobra with a stone. The cobra died. Before dying, the cobra cursed the village. Gradually, the cattle population in the village started perishing. All the water sources in the village became dry. Gollapalli was infested with anthills. Then came the name Puttaparthi. Putta means anthills. So Puttaparthi is the village of anthills. The name came there. Seeing the scenario, the village people got frightened. Because the shining glory of Gollapalli was lost, was completely lost. They got scared. Out of fear, they started worshipping the same stone that was instrumental in killing the cobra. They put the stone into a small temple and they started worshipping that stone. Years later, when Avatar came, Baba assured them not to fear. Bhagavan declared, "Why fear when I am here?" Baba instructed the villagers to bring that stone and wash it with sandal paste. Villagers listened. Lo and behold, a beautiful image of Venugopal Swami appeared over the stone. A charming image of Venugopal Swami appeared over the stone. The joy of villagers knew no bound. Fear gone away from their heart.
This is what Bhagavan can do. This is what Bhagavan does. He fills the heart with love. He fills every heart with love. In fact, that is the mission of Bhagavan. Very often Bhagavan says, my life is my message, and my message is love. The life of Sai, the message of Sai, the ideals Sai holds forth, the teachings, the lessons Sai teach to the world, all are enshrined into one word, that is love. So the divine mission is based on love. The essence is love. The same thing was revealed in Bhagavad Gita. Sammoham sarva bhuteshu. I equally love all. Sammoham sarva bhuteshu. I know no envy. I know no liking or disliking. Ye vajanti tumang bhaktya. Whoever approaches me with love, ye vajanti tumang bhaktya. Ye vajanti tumang bhaktya. Mai te te suchapyaham. Whoever approaches me with love, I live in them, they live in me. Very often Bhagavan says, God is neither distant nor distinct from you. Bhagavan is verily within us. Bhagavan is neither distant from us nor distinct from us. He is verily within us.

He is the ocean. 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He is the river stream. I am a whirlpool on that river stream.

0: 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Because I am a proud student of Sri Satya Sai Bal Vikas. Bal Vikas instills this idea within me. In fact, during the 9 years of Bal Vikas program, this feeling that he is not different from us, he is our jeevan, he is our life, this feeling grows gradually during 9 years of Bal Vikas program. That is the very purpose of Bal Vikas program. Bal Vikas binds me with him. Bal Vikas binds us with him. The love is the binding force. When we get up in the morning, we chant Karagre Basate Lakshmi Kara Madhye Saraswati. We start the day with love. Bal Vikas pushes us to offer our pranam to our parents. This is the expression of our love to our parents. Bal Vikas cheers for a Gayatri Snanam for all of us daily. So feel every activity with love. Bal Vikas prompts us to feel every activity with love. When we chant Bhojana Mantra, it is Bal Vikas that instills us the idea that Hari is Anna Data and Hari is Anna Bhukta. Harir Data, Harir Bhukta, Hari Annang Prajapati. That idea is instilled within us by Bal Vikas. When we pray, Bal Vikas teaches us, during prayer, you talk to God, you talk to Bhagavan. During meditation, you listen to Bhagavan. So talking to Bhagavan happens during prayer. Listening to Bhagavan happens during our meditation. At the end of the day, when we go to the bed, Bal Vikas prompts us to say, thank you Bhagavan for the beautiful day you have given. So on a whole, broadly speaking, Bal Vikas ensures sarvada sarvakalesu sarvatra sai chintanam. Bal Vikas guarantees a love-filled life for us. Bal Vikas guarantees us a God-centered life. That is the beauty of Bal Vikas. Just now we saw the documentary. There was a significant message conveyed by that documentary. We are in Bal Vikas, we are for Bal Vikas, and we are of Bal Vikas. Without Bal Vikas, we do not have any existence. All of us have assembled here. This year we are observing the year of Bal Vikas. From all of us assembled here, I must express my heartfelt thankfulness to Bhagavan for giving us the beautiful instrument that is called Bal Vikas. Bal Vikas is a very beautiful gift in our life. That changes the meaning of our life. That is the beauty of Bal Vikas. At the end, let me conclude with a prayer. Let me dedicate my talk at the lotus feet. Rather, I would say, we should offer this prayer collectively. So I request all of us, all of you to join me with this prayer. Let us offer this prayer collectively at the divine lotus feet. I utter the line and you are requested to follow. Dearest Bhagavan, very loudly we must offer our prayer. That must reach Bhagavan. Dearest Bhagavan,
1: dearest Bhagavan,
0: you are my life, love you are.
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1: You are neither ahead nor behind.
0: You are my friend ever by my side.
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1: You are my friend ever by my side.
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3: 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In this series, we continue Gems of Sanatana Sarathi, and we have been going back to the beautiful volumes of this heavenly journal, and every time we turn the pages of this ashram mouthpiece, we uncover, discover lovely documentations of Swami's manifestations, his messages, his visits, his glories, and all of this is what is the beautiful Sai Bhagavatam. Today, we are going to reflect on Vaikuntha Ekadashi. And this reflection has a very beautiful connection with Mother Ishwaramma. May 6th, every year is the day when we offer our tribute to Mother Ishwaramma. We fondly offer our gratitude to her for being that beautiful soul chosen by the Divine when He decided to take birth in a human form, when the ultimate Supreme Consciousness searched the entire mankind to find a soul who would be apt to be the medium for Him to take birth on earth. That consciousness found Mother Ishwaramma, and that is why any amount of praise, any amount of adulation, any amount of our gratitude to her will always be never enough to express our love, our adoration, and how beholden we are to her for being chosen by Bhagavan. Swami in fact says, the relationship that I have with Mother Ishwaramma is a very, very intimate one. Swami says, I chose her to be my mother. Only the avatar chooses his mother, his father. Swami says, mortals choose their spouses, but only avatar has this will to choose the medium through which he will don a human frame. And why is it related to Vaikuntha Ekadashi? Many, many years ago, a news spread all over Prashanti Nilayam and beyond that Swami was going to manifest Amrit on the Vaikuntha Ekadashi day. The Vaikuntha Ekadashi is a very auspicious day according to Hindu mythology, and generally it falls in late December or early January. So the news was in the air that Swami is not only going to create Amritam, divine ambrosia, on the Vaikuntha Ekadashi day, but He will also place this divine nectar on every devotee's tongue with His own divine hands. So this happened sometime in the 60s. So anybody who heard about it was preparing to go to Prashanti Nilayam. Nobody wanted to miss this chance of receiving Amritam from Bhagwan Himself. There was this girl, Vasumati. She used to live in Eluru in the West Godavari district of Andhra Pradesh, which is more than 400 kilometers from Puttaparthi. She also heard about this news, this good news, and she was desperate to come to Prashanti Nilayam. And it was only a few days away. The festival was just a couple of days away. And in those days, there were no telephone lines to help anyone organize their trip, or there were no travel facilities that we find today. To reach Puttaparthi, one had to change an array of buses and trains. So one really had to plan any of their visits very, very carefully. But then there was no time for Vasumati. She wanted to definitely be there in Prashanti. She wanted to start immediately. The moment she heard, she wanted to just get started. But there was no one to accompany her on this journey. It was going to be a very long journey. It normally took more than 2 days. And one had to change 7 buses to come to Puttaparthi from Eluru. But she did not give up. Even though she was single, she was yet unmarried, she did not have a companion, and there was no one who was willing to start immediately with her to give her company. But she said, doesn't matter, Swami is with me. And she started off on her journey alone. She picked up courage and she said, I am going to be there, Swami, you are going to be with me. I will be in Prashantinilayam on the Vaikuntha Ekadashi day. And she did reach. She changed 7 buses, went through a lot of trials and tribulations, and she did reach Puttaparthi on the day of Vaikuntha Ekadashi. That was the good news. But at the same time, there was also a sad news. By the time she reached, it was 8:45 p.m. It was late in the night. In those days, by the time it was 9, the ashram would close. Swami would have retired. And there would be absolute silence in the ashram after 9 o'clock. So when she entered the ashram, there was absolute quietness. The people who knew her, because she was a frequent visitor to Prashantinilayam, all the residents of the ashram, they showered so much sympathy on her. They said, oh, you have come only now. Swami has already finished distributing the Amritam. Swami has retired upstairs. We are so sorry for you. What a pity. No, you should have come before. Just maybe 2 hours before, and you would have received from Swami's divine hands. And she felt so crestfallen, absolutely devastated, because the amount of trouble that she had taken to come, everything was now in vain because Swami has already gone upstairs. Anyway, she thought, having come, let me just go and see Mother Ishwaramma. I could not get the blessing of Bhagwan. I could not get the Amritam. Let me at least get the blessing of the Divine Mother. And she was known to Mother Ishwaramma. In fact, Mother Ishwaramma used to call her Eluru Papa, meaning that girl from Eluru. And so she immediately dropped her luggage in front of one room and she went to Mother Ishwaramma. As soon as she went to the presence of Mother Ishwaramma, the moment the Divine Mother saw her, she ran to her and she said, oh, my child, why have you come so late? Mother Ishwaramma was so sad. You should have come little early. You missed the Amritam. Mother Ishwaramma was really full of sympathy for her. And she said, why did you come so late? And then Vasumati narrated all her troubles, you know, how she had to undergo this difficult journey. And she had to really come through so many cities and change so many buses, and she could not manage to come before the evening of that day. And the moment Mother Ishwaramma heard that, she felt very sad and she said, what a pity, Swami has just gone upstairs. And then something occurred to her, and Mother Ishwaramma the next moment held her hand and hurriedly took her to the first floor of the Prashantinilayam Mandir. Swami was at the dining table and Mother Ishwaramma went straight to Swami. She asked Vasumati to wait at the door and she went inside, and with great concern in her voice, she told Swami, Swami, this Eluru Papa arrived just now. She has come with a lot of difficulty, Swami. She has changed 7 buses. In fact, Vasumati could hear that conversation standing at the door. She was feeling very sad for Mother Ishwaramma. She was feeling sad that she disturbed Mother at that odd hour. And she was also very apprehensive. What will be Swami's reaction? But Mother Ishwaramma went on and she started pleading with Swami. And Swami heard her prayer and Swami just smiled mischievously. And Swami said, did this girl ask you to recommend her situation to me? The mother replied, no, Swami. This girl never asked me to do this. It was I who took pity on her. It was I who was very sad listening to her traumatic journey. And I felt so sad for her that she missed the Amritam. I brought her here, Swami. She did not ask me to recommend, or she did not ask me to request you for anything. When Swami heard that, there was a bewitching twinkle in Swami's eyes, and Swami said, okay, if that is the case, you do one thing, you take this bottle, there is still Amritam here, you take this Amritam and you give it to her. And the moment Mother Ishwarama heard that, she said, no, Swami, how can I give it to her? This is not done. I can't give this Amritam to her. Did she come all the way from Eluru, changing 7 buses and undergoing so much of trouble to get the Amritam from my hands? I will not give it to her, Swami. You have to give it to her. She has come for you. She has come to get Amritam from you. You have to give, Swami. I will not give. Looking at the compassion that was oozing from the eyes of Mother Ishwarama, Swami smiled. And Swami was so happy. In fact, Swami was blooming with smiles looking at the mother. And then Swami told Mother Ishwarama, okay, I myself will give it to her. And then Swami called Vasumati close to him. And she was at the door. She ran to Swami. Swami said, hey, open your mouth. And as Vasumati opened her mouth, very lovingly, Swami put the Amritam onto her tongue. And Swami said, swallow it now. Vasumati says, what can I talk about that day, that moment? My bliss was beyond any description. Whenever I recollect that trouble that mother took to grant me Amritam, my eyes fill with tears, because I know that there are no boundaries for the love and concern of the Divine Mother. It was just my great fortune to enjoy that generosity and that love, which is Mother Ishwarama. And that's why she was mother for the entire world. She was not just mother of the ruler of the entire world. She was the mother of the entire world, because her heart always used to beat, and even now beats, for the poor, for the distressed, for the forlorn. And that is why Mother Ishwarama will always be the mother for the entire world. She is not the Janani of the Jagat Pita. She is a Jagat Janani. That is what Vasumati recalls of Mother Ishwarama. And all of this happened on a Vaikuntha Ekadashi day.

Let me now take you to a reflection of Vaikuntha Ekadashi Day that happened in the year of 1973. Dr. S. Bhagwantam, who was the former scientific advisor to the Government of India and also a translator of Bhagwan's discourses in the March 1973 issue of Sanatana Sarthi, reflects on a Vaikuntha Ekadashi that happened that year, and he says it was a special day. It is a special day, always set apart for the constant remembrance of God. And when we look at Indian tradition, the culture and tradition of Bharat has always emphasized the value of such special days and laid down the disciplines that one should observe on such days. And he says that is how you have fast or you have feast. And the purpose of all these days is to remind ourselves of the mighty power that governs our lives.

lives, the mighty power that governs everything in this whole universe. But when we look at our lives, the lives which have been touched by the love of Bhagwan, he says it is through sheer good fortune or as a consequence of some extraordinary merit acquired in our past lives that we have been able to travel safe and reach Prashanti Nilayam in time and be in the presence of Bhagwan Baba. How true this is, isn't it? It was in fact the extraordinary merit acquired by Vasumati Devi that she was able to come to Prashanti Nilayam, and it was then the grace of Mother Ishwaramma that got her the grace of Bhagwan. If you are able to come to Prashanti Nilayam, it is divine grace. And if you are able to get the grace of Swami, it is again because of our good fortune. It's because of the good deeds that have been done by our fathers, our forefathers, and so on. So many desire to come to Prashanti Nilayam. So many desire to be in the divine presence of Bhagwan. Many make attempts to come, but only those who are recipients of His grace do come. And there are also cases of many who do not want to come, but somehow they land themselves in Prashanti Nilayam because of some circumstance, because of some chance. And that is because their time has come, just that they are not aware of it. That point has come in their spiritual evolution, that once they come here, perhaps now their evolution will take on a new trajectory. And that is why the story of everyone who has come to Prashanti Nilayam, or is coming to Prashanti Nilayam, or is yet to come to Prashanti Nilayam, is inexplicable. And Dr. Bhagwantam says, my own experience tells me this. Everyone has a unique story, isn't it? We come to Swami burdened with many desires and weighed down with difficulties of various types. We long to place them at His lotus feet, and Swami takes them all from us, and He grants to us in turn consolation. He grants to us courage. Thousands of us put our troubles before Swami every single day, troubles big and small, and in His divine loving manner, Swami takes all of them very lovingly. Swami would always say that you come with your 10,000 coins, 10,000 load of coins, you just give it to me and you can go back happy and light, because I will give you a crisp, light, solid 100 rupee note. Everything you can unburden at my lotus feet, and you can go back smiling, you can go back light, you can go back free. We come to His presence with anxious minds and faces, and we come away smiling, all that shaken off from our shoulders. Imagine the bliss that Vasumati experienced when Swami Himself put that amritam on the Vaikuntha Ekadashi day on her lips. And what is extraordinary about all these people coming to Bhagwan is that each one feels that he or she has been specially blessed. And everyone feels that they have been saved from worry, from anxiety. And this is something which only an avatar can do. Only God can deal with so many, collectively as well as individually. And He can do it with so much compassion, so much love, so much patience. This is nothing possible humanly. Each one of us has had experience of dealing with problems, petty and profound, and all of us keep trying to figure them out and solve them. There are problems of what to do with the education of one's children. There are problems about somebody's business venture. There are problems with an emergency that has occurred in the family. Someone else is physically challenged. Someone else has an illness. Someone else is unable to interpret some naughty philosophical conundrum. Someone else is unable to resolve a spiritual adjustment in their lives. Everyone going through manifold phases of human anxieties and worries and ordeals. And Swami deals with all of this with utmost grace and mercy, and with incredible ease and spontaneity. He instructs professors and educational experts on the principles and practices of education. He instructs medical men on the diagnosis and treatment of diseases. He gives valuable advice to businessmen. He attracts learned scholars to listen profitably to His exposition, wherein, in very simple terms, He explains abstruse
principles of philosophy. He tackles a variety of such situations and problems in one single day, and Swami remains fresh, he remains free, he remains eager to shed more light and more love and more light and more love on all. Only God can be so kind. No human being can be like this. If you look at Bhagwan's life, it was just more love, more service, and more love, and even more service. And that is what he inspired all of us also to do. Whenever Swami used to talk about Mother Ishwaramma, Swami would always talk about how all the mammoth projects of Bhagwan have Mother Ishwaramma as its basis. It was the mother whose heart melted at the suffering of the children, whose heart melted at the trauma of the young mothers, whose heart melted at the thirst of the poor people of Puttaparthi. And that is how the Sri Sathya Sai Institute of Higher Learning, Sri Sathya Sai Institute of Higher Medical Sciences, and the Sri Sathya Sai Drinking Water Project happened. More love, more service. And that is what Mother Ishwaramma taught us through her own life. Even though God was born to her, she became a disciple of her divine son and taught all of us how we should love unconditionally and serve selflessly.

0: One thing that always happens when God comes in a human form is that many times people believe him, people take him to be only human. Even Arjuna made that same mistake with respect to Krishna. In spite of countless chances given to him by Krishna to correct himself, when at last Krishna granted him the Vishwarupa Darshan on the battlefield, when he saw the vision of the Lord as all that there is and there was and there ever will be, that's when he realized the truth. And that's when he repented for the intimacy and how he took for granted that proximity without realizing the profundity of every moment that he had spent with Lord Krishna. We know that even as a child, Krishna revealed to Madhuri Yashoda that he has all the worlds in him. And when the child in the cradle granted that vision, Yashoda wondered whether it was just a dream or her own fantasy. She could not immediately grasp the full significance of that vision. The same thing happened to Mother Ishwarama also. So many times, Swami gave those visions, those intimations, those signs, those wonders and those manifestations of his divine advent. Mother Subhama saw the entire Vishwarupa in the mouth of little Satya. Mother Ishwarama saw how a snake came and sought blessings of little Satya as soon as he was born. Mother Ishwarama saw how Satya raised his hand and clouds just disappeared. Any number of intimations of divine advent were given to all those people who had the opportunity to have his proximity in those early years. The divine knows that how the human mind can be very tricky, and that is the reason why he took those opportunities to give those visions. And that is the reason when Mother Ishwarama called Pedda Bottu Amma a few months before her passing, she reveals to Pedda Bottu Amma, do you know our Swami is Sakshat Sri Rama himself? Do you know that Swami is Rama? He is the Rama with Kodanda and Kirita. I have seen that vision of him. I have seen the vision of him transforming into Lord Rama, into Purushottama, with the majestic bow and the majestic crown. Our Rama and Sai Rama and Sri Rama, everything is one. That is the realization mother has before she merges into Bhagavan. But many times, because of a disillusionment, we forget the wisdom, the power, the majesty of the Lord. And then we raise our hands and we cry out, "Oh God, why have you forsaken me?" We do not know that till then, it is actually the grace of God which has been taking care of us. Even at that moment when we are complaining, it is the grace of the Lord which has been lifting us up. In the Mahabharata, there is this incident where Dharmaja, the eldest of the Pandavas, is asked a number of questions by Yaksha, the forest spirit, and upon the correctness of his answers depended the lives of all the other four brothers. They had all fallen dead by the side of a lake to which they had gone one after the other to slake their thirst, and the Yaksha offered to revive all of them if the eldest brother gave satisfactory replies to all the questions put to him. And after asking several questions, the Yaksha finally asked Dharmaja to state, in his opinion, what is the most wonderful thing in this world. And Yudhishthira, the Dharmaja, gives a very apt reply and says that the most wonderful thing in this world is that every person thinks that in spite of the fact that he sees day after day many of his friends and acquaintances who are young or who are old, each one day or the other dies and passes away, still every person thinks that he or she is permanent and conducts their life in such a manner that they are going to live forever. Nobody believes that every day life is ebbing away. Nobody lives with that feeling, with that realization. That is the most intriguing thing of this world. That is in fact one of the most heart-provoking answers that Yudhishthira had given, and because of that all the other Pandava brothers were revived. But if we have to revive our life, we have to think about this reply that Dharmaja gave. We have to think if we are making best use of the rest of our lives. We have with us Swami, we have with us the incarnation of God in human form. We have won His grace, we have known Him, we have experienced His love. We have known what way we can save our lives if we surrender, if we follow His guidance, if we follow His teachings, if we accept whatever He has ordained for us as the best thing that could have happened for us. If we live with this realization, knowing that Swami is nothing but love, He is just all love, all wisdom, and there cannot be anyone who is a bigger well-wisher for us. If we live with that feeling that whatever happens in our lives, Swami is guiding our lives, and what is good for us, He is making it happen. If we live with that realization, then we will see that we will make the best use of the rest of our lives. If God makes us wait, it is perfectly fine, that is good for us. If He makes us go home without speaking to us, without communicating anything to us, that is also good. Just like a mother can only do what is good for her children, what is ultimate good for her darlings, in the same way, Swami will do whatever is good for us. And Dr. Bhagavantam says, on the Vaikuntha Ekadashi day, as Swami was giving us that nectar, these were the thoughts that were running in my mind. Every day Swami is giving us nectar. Every day He is asking us to partake the nectar of His teachings. He is asking us to partake the nectar of divine acceptance. He is asking us to lead a life where every moment of our lives is sublimated, because for every moment we are grateful, and in every moment we see His hand, we see His presence. That is the way to lead our lives. That's what Dr. Bhagavantam says in the August 1973 issue of Sanatana Sarathi. There is Dr. A.P. Narasappa, and he also dwells on what is the significance of Vaikuntha. We celebrate Vaikuntha Ekadashi when Swami gives us Amritam, but what is truly Vaikuntha? And he does this by referring to the Garuda Purana. He tries to understand Garuda Purana as seen through the teachings of Bhagavan. In fact, he spoke to the students on the occasion of the summer course on Indian culture and spirituality at Vrindavan in the May-June of 1973. And in that talk, he went deep into what is mentioned in the Garuda Purana. In the popular Hindu mind, this Purana has associations with funeral ceremonies. Many times people think Garuda Purana is for unpleasant ceremonies, but there is no valid ground for holding that there is anything inauspicious about what is mentioned in the Garuda Purana. On the other hand, the Garuda Purana furnishes a rare insight into the deeper significance of various myths and rituals. The first six chapters deal with the course evildoers, with the course that evildoers take after death. The next seven chapters describes the ceremonies to be conducted after death, and the last three talk about the subsequent career of good people, well-doers, and of ultimate release or moksha. So the Garuda Purana talks about the journey of individuals, journey of the souls. What happens if you have led your life in a particular way? Once you die, what is the course that your soul takes, and what are the ceremonies to be done after death? And then, if you have done good work all your life, what happens when you die? So Dr. Narasappa, he gathered hundreds of illuminating passages from the writings of Swami and from His own conversations with Bhagavan to shed new light on the various rites, practices, symbolic ceremonials and philosophical conundrums which the Garuda Purana presents. And he says, the Garuda Purana is described as the teaching imparted to Garuda, who is the foremost disciple of Lord Narayana. And these teachings are imparted to Garuda by Narayana himself, where? At his eternal residence at Vaikuntha. So Garuda Purana is what Lord Narayana told Garuda at Vaikuntha. And what is Vaikuntha? Swami says, Vaikuntha is the place or stage where there is no kuntita, which means where there is no dullness, where there is no mutilation, where there is no misery, where there is no slothness, where there is nothing constricting. That is what is Vaikuntha. Vaikuntha is vast. Vaikuntha is joy. Vaikuntha is energy. Vaikuntha is dynamism. And who is Garuda? Swami says, Garuda is the symbol of karma, pure activity. Garuda, as we know, is the bird, the divine bird, a bird with two wings. And what are the two wings of Garuda? Shraddha and Bhakti, faith and devotion. So Garuda is that one bird on which Lord Narayana takes his seat. And where does Lord Narayana sit? Lord Narayana sits on the heart of Garuda, which is the Hridaya Vibhaga, which is the Hridaya Vihaga. Our heart is symbolized as a bird. Lord Narayana sits on our heart, which is the bird with the wings, Shraddha and Bhakti, faith and devotion. And Garuda is always engaged in the seva, in the service of Lord Narayana. That is how our heart should be. Our heart, which always has faith and devotion as its two wings, should always be the seat of Lord Narayana, of the Lord. And it should always be engaged in activity. Our heart, in fact, is always engaged in activity, isn't it? Our mechanical heart has no rest. Whether we are sleeping, whether we are active, whether we are running, whether we are singing, whether we are breathing, or whether we are in deep sleep, our heart is constantly beating. That is how we should always be engaged in the activities of the Lord. That is how we should be a servitor of the Lord. But we should not do it mechanically. We should do it with faith. We should do it with devotion. Then our heart will become like Garuda. And when our heart becomes like Garuda, Lord Narayana, who is always there, will be felt within us. Swami says, if you do not get a guru from outside yourself, if you pray, then Narayana inside you will himself reveal the road and lead you on. And that is what Garuda Purana signifies. Lord Narayana is always within us. Swami said, you don't have to go external to find a guru. And Narayana himself will teach you the lessons, just like Narayana gave the lessons to Garuda. Lord Narayana, from our heart, will guide us, will reveal himself to us and lead us on the path. Once we seek shelter at the feet of this Lord within us, once we cultivate our heart with faith and devotion. So in the first six chapters of Garuda Purana, which deal with papagati or the course of sin, the essence of what is conveyed in these chapters can be understood from what Bhagavan says in his divine discourse. In the Garuda Purana, Narayana instructs Garuda about the daily decline of human life and the attacks that death deals on him with his army of diseases, accidents, natural calamities. And Lord Narayana says, you have earned this human body by the accumulated merit of many lives. You were born as inferior beings. Now, having born as a human, it is indeed very foolish to fritter this away, fritter this precious opportunity in activities that are only natural to inferior beings. That's why Swami used to always say that you cannot limit your life to khana, peena, sona. It cannot be just filling your belly and leading a life of sloth, entertainment and pleasures. That is what inferior beings also do. Then we are no different than animals and birds, which also spend their whole day trying to fill their stomach and do the routine acts of sleep, rest, procreation, recreation. And this cycle just keeps repeating. That's why Swami says, whatever acts good or bad man may do, the fruits thereof follow Him and will never stop pursuing Him. Swami mentions that there is an accountant in the court of Yama, in the god Yama, the god of death. His name is Chitragupta, and he maintains a register of the good and bad done by every living being. And on death, he brings the books to the court and strikes the balance between debit and credit. Then the lord of death, Yama, declares the punishment that needs to be given for the proper education of that individual, of that soul. And this Chitragupta has his office in the mind of man. And he is all the time alert, all the time awake, all the time vigilant. Chitragupta means the secret picture. Gupta means secret. Chitra means image. So he is the one who secretly captures the images of everything that is happening in our minds. Every secret prompting that blossoms into an activity, everything is taken note of by Chitragupta. He notes the warning signals, he notes as well as the occasions when those signals were ignored, when they were disregarded, and on the day of the judgment, virtue and righteousness bear witness on behalf of the individual. What speaks on the day of the judgment is our virtue and our righteousness, our right conduct. Our income tax returns will not come to save us. Neither will our bank account or our friends or families. Only our acts which were noble, which were selfless, which were virtuous, will come to our rescue. This is in fact the essence of what is conveyed in the Garuda Purana, in the first six chapters of the Garuda Purana, and this is what Swami has mentioned in his discourses. The subsequent seven chapters of the Garuda Purana deal with rites that needs to be done by the dying person and by his sons before and after death. The various bodies which the jiva or the individual soul puts on after death and the rituals which can release it from them and raise it to higher levels of upliftment. All of this are given in the Garuda Purana. And the validity of all these rites are described by Swami himself, because Swami has come to restore our faith in all these practices which are spiritual sciences. They are not myths, they are not superstitions. All of them have a very, very deep scientific basis, and this is a science that you cannot measure through the instruments which are limited by the perceptions of our senses. What is beyond the senses cannot be measured with the tools used by the senses. Swami used to always say, take the question of offering food in the fire to the departed parents on the anniversary days of their deaths. Many people laugh at this, many people ridicule this rite, saying that such offerings cannot reach them. But Swami says the mantras uttered while making these offerings reveal that these deceased ancestors are addressed as identifiable with gods, with Vasus, with Rudras, with Aditya. And that is the reason why all these rites are highly sublimated. When we post a letter in the box, it goes straight to the addressee. Whoever that addressee may be, however far he or she may be, the fire, the ritualistic fire, is that authorized postbox. That fire is the authority, and the stamps are the mantras. Swami says, there is a science of the spirit, just like there is a science of matter. And like the science of matter has its own categories, has its own modus operandi, similarly, the science of the spirit has its own experts, has its own procedures, has its own categories, and has its own authoritative thesis. The world that we cognize with our senses is very, very limited. There are so many worlds, there are so many planes of existence. And when we chant those mantras, and when we offer that food with those mantras, when we make those oblations to the fire, all of them reach the departed souls. And they uplift our ancestors. They get for us blessings from our forefathers. And they help us to sublimate our lives. They help us ease the burden of our worldly existence with the blessings of our fathers, our forefathers, our revered ancestors. And in the last three chapters of Garuda Purana, what is described is Punyagati, that is the course that merit-filled persons take after death. If we have done good work, then we don't become ghosts. The departed ones are saved. They are saved by the adoration of Lord Narayana. In fact, there are so many instances where Swami has mentioned in the earlier years how so many ghosts used to possess people in Pashantilam, and Swami used to go and Swami used to relieve those souls. Swami used to liberate them, and they used to then offer their salutations and gratitude to Swami for saving them. In fact, Swami told Charles Penn, "You Charles, did you see at Mumbai there were tens of thousands of seekers of liberation, striving to catch a glimpse of me?" Swami said, "These numbers are but a drop in the ocean if you compare to the countless unseen souls who try to reach me from beyond. All of them want liberation. The number of souls that seek the blessings of Bhagwan to find moksha, to come out of this cycle of birth and death, and to come out of this rigor and rigmarole of worldly existence are countless and fathomless for us to comprehend. The Garuda Purana prescribes fasting for the dying man. The Garuda Purana says that the man who is about to leave the body should recite the name of God, should recite shlokas from Bhagavad Gita, should sip the water of Mother Ganga with tulsi leaves. These are the ways by which one's thoughts can be centered on God. The mind of the dying man should always be on the divine. That is the way to ensure a good birth later on in the subsequent journeys of that soul." And when we look at the study of the final moments of many Sai devotees, we would find such stories where Swami in the last moment would pour waters of Ganga and waters with tulsi leaf into the mouths of these sacred souls. We know how Swami did this for Subhama. We know how in the final moment of Mother Ishwaramma, Swami poured water into her mouth. As she cried out, "Swami, Swami," Swami said, "I am coming, I am coming." And then on the lap of Swami, she merged. Swami says, only very, very blessed souls will have such parting from worldly existence, where they think of the divine and the divine is there with them. Palpably they feel the presence of the divine. The soul then is completely in union with the divine. There was a lady, Jankamma, living at Prashantilayam for over 20 years, and she would often pray to Swami, "Swami, please, at the last moment of our life, of my life, you should pour the holy water onto my lips." And Swami assured her that many times. And when the last day came, Swami was at Whitefield. It was 9 a.m. when she was doing bhajan at the prayer hall at Prashantinilayam, and she felt a sensation to vomit. So she hurried home to her house in Prashantinilayam, and she vomited. After that, she did not take food or drink. At about 12, she noticed a stream of holy water flowing from the right foot, placed over the left knee of the idol of Shirdi Baba that was in the altar of her little home. And she sat up, saying, "Oh, Tirtha is falling from Baba's feet." She sees that the holy water is flowing from the right foot of Shirdi Sai. She collects those water drops and she drinks them. And within a few moments, peacefully, she leaves this world. And on the third day after this, when Swami returns to Prashantinilayam, Swami tells her son, "Did not your mother vomit while doing bhajans? It was I who induced that vomit so that her stomach becomes completely empty to receive the Tirtha, to receive that sacred water that I wanted to give her before her final moment." Any number of such stories fill the volumes of Satyam, Shivam, Sundaram and Sai Bhagavatam, as you read the stories of the lives of so many people who have lived with Bhagwan and who continue to live with Bhagwan. That is how glorious our life can be. That's what Garuda Purana says. The injunctions that Garuda Purana lays down for a dying person is that that person should fast. And that is what happened to this lady Janakamma. Swami cleared her stomach. And the last moment should be spent in the thought of God. And the last moment should happen with drinking the waters of Ganga. And the last moment should be experiencing the proximity of the divine. That is what happened with Janakamma. In an earlier episode of this series, Gems of Sanatana Sarthi, I shared with you the story of Walter Cowan, whom Swami brought back from death, and how everything that happened in Walter Cowan's life corroborates what is mentioned in the Garuda Purana. Why did Swami allow Walter Cowan to die and then bring him back to life? Maybe for a Westerner who had no knowledge of Hindu scriptures like Garuda Purana, to know that there is something called this court of Yama, and there is something called the day of judgment, where after we pass, there is an account of what we have done, and that is how our next life and the next course of our soul is decided. Garuda Purana says that the soul of the jnani, the soul of one who has visualized the truth, reaches the highest stage. Madhurishwaramma, who visualized Bhagwan as Sri Rama, had reached that stage. And that is how Swami used to always say that Mother Ishwarama is eternal. She is always there. Swami would always mention how even now Mother Ishwarama appears, and Swami would always narrate stories of how even now she is concerned about Swami. During Swami's physical sojourn, Swami would mention how Mother Ishwarama came other day and she was saying, Swami, be careful of this. She was concerned about Swami's security, Swami's health and all that. A mother is eternally a mother. But Mother Ishwarama, through her sadhana, rose to become a goddess. And there are so many instances where Swami has mentioned about these last moments of jnanis, of realized souls. On the 8th of November 1957, it was a Friday, a pleasant moonlit night it was. Swami was lying on the bed and some devotees were around him. In those days, Swami used to sleep in the open on the terrace of the mandir. And all of a sudden, devotees saw a flame of light darting through the thick wall. It moved along up to Bhagwan's head and then it disappeared. And everyone saw that light coming and merging in the crown of hair of Bhagwan. And everyone wanted to know what that scene was. Who could that be? And Swami himself revealed that it was Keethamala Swami, the Mahatma of Malabar, who had attained Samadhi, and it was the Jyoti of his soul that had reached its destination and become one with Bhagwan. Swami has narrated similar instances on the death of Mahatma Gandhi or on the final moments of Sri Ramana Maharshi and so many such souls. When a realized soul released from the mortal coil, they reached their final destination. Garuda Purana talks about it, and in Swami's life we see beautiful illustrations of that. Garuda Purana also says that one has to rise from a state of stavara. Stavara means unmoving vegetable state, through a series of lives as animals, and then after many lives as man, and after acquiring merit, one ultimately becomes God. We have to become from material to spiritual. On 27th of April 1973, Swami plucked a leaf from a plant as he passed along the garden at Vrindavan. There were a group of students around him, and Swami asked, "What is there in my hand? What is there in my hand?" And the boy said, "Swami, it's a leaf." And Dr. Narasappa was also standing by. When Swami asked him, "What is it?" Then Narasappa said, "Swami, it can become anything by your will, by your kindness." And when Swami opened his palm, that leaf had become a small locket. And the locket had a beautiful portrait of Lord Narayana reclining on the serpent couch. And the story does not end there. Swami takes that locket, and Swami gives it to Dr. Narasappa, and Swami says, "This corresponds to what you have written." Dr. Narasappa, who has written in detail about the quintessence of Garuda Purana, talks about how even a leaf can become the divine. Once one goes through the stages of life, once one rises through good deeds, through many lifetimes. And Swami just showed that journey as a shortcut, how even a leaf can become Narayana if we learn to sublimate our lives. The serpent on which Lord Narayana rests are the serpent of desires. If you have conquered the desires, then you will attain divinity. That is what is conveyed in this beautiful image of Lord Narayana that we see. And at the same time, Swami was revealing to Dr. Narasappa that he is Narayana himself. He is that Purana Purusha. He is that one who is extolled in the Puranas as the timeless entity. Garuda Purana says that you don't have to go and search for a guru. Narayana himself is your guru. Your heart is the Garuda. And this Narayana is Bhakta Vatsala. He is very compassionate. He is Paramadayalu. He is most merciful. And he is Sarva Devata Swarupa. He is the one who manifests in the forms of all the gods. And we know that Swami is that Sadguru. He is that Bhakta Vatsala. He is that Paramadayala. He is that Sarva Devata Atita Swarupa. He is that Swami. Time and again, Swami has showed us, and Swami showed it on that occasion to Dr. Narasappa. Swami showed it to Mother Ishwarama. Swami has showed that to any number of devotees, to Mrs. Ratanlal, to Subhamma, to Peddamottuamma, Kasturi, mention any devotee. And all of them have had that experience. So what we need to learn from this Sadguru, from this Sai Narayana, is only one thing. What is mentioned in the Garuda Purana: Hari Hari Hari Hari Smarana Karo Hari Charana Kamala Dhyana Karo Murali Madhava Seva Karo Murahari Giridhari Bhajana Karo. All we have to do is think of Hari all the time, just like Mother Ishwarama thought about Swami. Serve the Lord, just like Mother Ishwarama served all the people who came to Bhagwan. Spend your life only in service, and spend your life singing in the glory of Giridhari. That is how we can come out of the cycle of birth and death. That is what is there in the story of Mother Ishwarama, and that is what is mentioned in the Garuda Purana. We don't have to read Garuda Purana. The essence of Garuda Purana and all the Puranas we can find in Swami's discourses, in Swami's vahinis. Let us learn this beautiful lesson from the life of Mother Ishwaramma and from the lives of beautiful souls who have served Bhagwan, and uplift our lives, sanctify our lives. Thank you so much. Sai Ram.
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1: For Bhagawan Baba, there is only one religion, the religion of love. 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

Sairam, dear listener, why is it that we continue to suffer and face problems in life despite God's promise that He will take care of our welfare and all our problems? Bhagwan Baba lovingly clarifies this pertinent question. Let us listen to a divine discourse delivered to the teachers and students in Prashanthi Nilayam on the 10th of March 1990.

You just heard a divine discourse delivered by Bhagwan Baba to the teachers and students in Prashanthi Nilayam on 10th March 1990. Bhagwan Baba said that many a times we feel that despite God's promise to take care of our welfare and all our problems, it looks like we continue to suffer and face problems in our lives. God will never go back upon His word. So long as one thinks of Him alone constantly and obeys His command, one would be taken care of. Thank you, Sai Ram.

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2: Sri Pandranga Dixit was a well-known musician and composer who composed and sang bhajans for Bhagwan in the 1960s and the 70s. 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

Shri Sai Ram. Humble salutations to our beloved Bhagwan. Yoga is not just an exercise. It is a journey of harmony between the body, mind and soul. Rooted in the ancient wisdom of yoga, it teaches us peace, discipline, balance and inner strength. Yoga is a way of life that nurtures calmness, positivity and unity with ourselves and the divine. The blooming buds of the Satya Sai Vidyalaya, Fulwani, Odisha are going to present some mesmerizing yogic postures on the vibrant bits of Rudrashtakam, Yogamrutam to spread the timeless message of health, mindfulness and spiritual well-being through yoga. Jai Sai Ram!

Sri Sairam. 13 festivals in 12 months beautifully captures the vibrant cultural spirit of Odisha. Among these celebrations, Lohri Khela stands out as one of the most cherished traditional folk dances, embodying the essence of village life and community pride. More than just a playful ritual, the Lohri dance is a living expression of devotion, joy and unity. On the sacred occasion of Dola Purnima, colors fill the air, joy spreads across the holy land and devotional songs echo in every direction. Hearts are immersed in the divine name of Lord Krishna, radiating love and devotion. In every corner of Odisha, Lohri Khela transforms the atmosphere into one of harmony and festivity with love for God. To express our love at the lotus feet of Sai Krishna, we, the children of Sai Saraswati Gyana Mandir, Bhubaneswar, Odisha, are now presenting the devotional dance, the Lohri of Love. With this humble offering, we wish to showcase the rich folk tradition of Odisha, infused with love and devotion. Jai Sairam.

program. We offer our heartfelt salutations at the lotus feet of Bhagawan Sri Satya Sai Baba on the auspicious occasion of Parthi Yatra, Odisha. According to the teachings of Bhagawan Baba, the entire universe, including the human body, is made up of Pancha Mahabhutas, that is, Akash, Vayu, Agni, Jal, and Prithvi. Swami, we the students of Dayasagar Vidya Mandir School, Cuttack, are going to present our token of love in the form of a play, Sab Satya Hai, Sai Satya Hai, highlighting the values and significance of these five elements. Swami, it is your divine blessings that we seek the most. As we present this humble effort, prepared with love-filled hearts and souls, kindly accept this, Swami. Jai Sai Ram.

0: That is how melodiously this bhajan flows. Brother Ravi Kumar and Anirudh so beautifully explained the nuances of the tune of this bhajan. And now let us learn a little more about what makes the tune so beautiful. Brother Anirudh is here with us in the studios to share his reflections on the technical structure of this bhajan. So Brother Anirudh, please tell us, what are your thoughts on the raga of this bhajan?
1: Sairam Bhushu.
0: Sairam.
1: As you said, it's a beautiful melody, a beautiful Rama bhajan. And actually, when I think of raga, it's a tough question to see or to analyze exactly which line belongs to what raga. As soon as I hear this bhajan, it's all about the emotion of the composer. How he has beautifully composed each line. And though it may contain many ragas or it's a mix of ragas, but how each line is stitched so well.
0: Mm.
1: And the cloth is fine, finally.
0: You don't feel that the bhajan is moving to so many ragas.
1: Yeah.
0: The emotion is so strong.
1: Exactly. So, I would like to actually more dwell upon the emotion aspect.
0: Yes.
1: Because such is the power of the bhajan. It just draws you closer to the emotion and connects you to Swami.
0: Mm.
1: Well, for the technical structure, since you asked, maybe I can say that it has a flavor of a raga called Mand in the Carnatic classical music as well as Hindustani classical music. So in this rag Mand, you have the notes Sa Ga Shud Ga Ma Shud Ma Dha Shud Dha Ni Shud Ni Sa. So while going up, you have Sa ga ma da ni sa. And while coming down, it is same as Shankaravarnam, Bilaval.

So this is the basic structure of MAND. Also in the MAND you have a varieties, like you add some more notes to it, some of the Komal notes like dha.

0: And also in Sai Bhajans we have like Kausalya Nandana Vaidehi Mohana. It sounds similar, right? Along yes. with the lines of this bhajan. So if you look at the last line of the Kausalya Nandana Vaidehi Mohana,
1: Bharatagraja Shri Rama.
0: It's a beautiful flow of the
2: yes.
0: the line.
1: Ah,
0: and you have the very popular Qawwali.

0: It's a beautiful composition. I'm sure all will be enthralled to listen to in the voice of Sri Roy Kumar. And no wonder Swami used to ask often
1: yes.
0: this Kavali from him.
1: So would you like to do a little alap?
0: Yeah, I will definitely try my best.
1: Yeah, sure.

0: Beautiful. I think any dhun always captures you so much. It just, you want to be lost in that. You never want to come out of
1: it's that so powerful.
0: Consciousness.
1: The name is so powerful that Absolutely. We get attracted singing.
0: Yes.
1: To keep singing.
0: Yes. So let's move on to the swaras of this bhajan.
1: Yeah. So let's do the first line.

0: Here the both the das come together, the Shuddha and the Komal.
1: Sa ga ma da da da ni da da da da ni pa ma pa ma ga.
0: In the second time, you have a variation. Sa

0: The next two lines are Saketaranjana, which we have already discussed before. So it was going through too many notes, you know, so many notes in the raga.
1: Yes.
0: When we sing a

0: of this bhajan, about how this bhajan came into being. Brother Sonam Gyamsev.
1: Da pa ma pa. It's a very different raga. You have the same set of swaras. The way it is used, the way the raga flows, the prayogas in the raga is totally different. So maybe we can explore on that raga and another session whenever.
0: Sometime.
1: Yeah.

0: composer of this bhajan about how this bhajan came into being. Brother Sonam Gyamso from Sikkim, over a conversation, now shares with us the genesis of this bhajan and what this bhajan does to him every time it is sung. Sairam, Brother Sonam, and welcome to Radio Sai Bhajan Classroom.
1: Sairam Vishu.
0: I am so happy that you are here for this bhajan, Ayodhya Shiromani, because Bhagwan blessed you with this bhajan.
1: Yes.
0: And if everyone is singing it in Prashant Nilayam or elsewhere, it is because Bhagwan chose you to be an instrument to gift this bhajan to mankind. So if you can share with us, what are your reflections on this bhajan? How did this bhajan come about? And whenever you sing this, what thoughts flood your mind?
1: Vishu, thank you so much. And really, we are so grateful to Bhagwan for bringing us together again. And that too, for me, it's a very special occasion because we are talking about a bhajan that dates back to 1995.
0: Wow.
1: I would like to tell you about this bhajan. By just singing out the bhajan, the outline of the bhajan, can I do that?
0: Please, sir.

0: Dasharatha Ram. You know, it is almost like counting back the bhajan right from the back to the front part of the bhajan. Because that word Saketa Ranjana, that was what actually inspired me to compose this bhajan.
1: Oh, wow.
0: You know, long time back when I was a kid, I used to be so much fascinated by the imagery of the court of Sri Rama. And that was the first thing that fascinated me when I came to Prashanti Lang for the first time as a teenager. I was just 15 years old and I had come with my mom and my mother and my niece. And sitting right at the back of the mandir, the main mandir hall, bhajan hall, I just looked at the entire scenario, and to my imagination, the court of Rama was one which had a beautiful gem-studded, well-ornamented, ornate throne at the, you know, at the back of the hall. And then Sri Ramchandraji would be seated on the throne resplendently, along with Sita and the entire retinue of ministers and Sugriva and Hanuman. And that was the imagery. And then when I sat there right at the back of the bhajan hall, the birds chirping, and it was evening time, my first ever in Prashanti Nilayam. And there was a beautiful music wafting out of a veena which was being played by, later on I heard, Bijaya, Bhajan Bijaya. And then the entire music and the sound, the natural sound, the ambient sound of chirping birds and the throne of Bhagwan kept right in front of me, placed right in front of us. It reminded me of Sri Ramchandraji's court must have been like this.
1: Oh, wow.
0: Because in my life, we had only imagined Sri Ramachandraji and his court. We have, and from all the descriptions from the Ramayana. But then coming to Prashanti Nilayam, that was my first time when I saw the court of Sri Ramachandraji alive right in front of me. And then later on, when Swami came and sat on the throne and bhajan started, there was no turning back. Many years after that, way back in 1995, Swami gave a discourse and he mentioned the word Saket. And Saket, he said, is the capital.
1: Capital?
0: The capital of Ayodhya.
1: Ayodhya.
0: The capital is always the center, the epicenter of all the things that happen. And I just suddenly remembered the court of Sri Ramachandra.

0: Ji. And that was right in the middle of Saket. And Swami is the Saketa Ranjana, the king of Saket.
1: Ranjana?
0: Ranjana means king. For me, I took it as that. So he is the lord of Saket.
1: Okay.
0: The moment I thought of that, then the bhajan just flowed out.
1: Wow.
0: And then in 1996, I had an occasion to record the bhajan. And then I still remember the first time when my friend, my brother, Sanjeev Barbara, one of our brothers here, he sang this bhajan before Swami. For every sentence that was being sung out, the bhavartha, the meaning of the bhajan, was being displayed by Bhagwan through his expressions.
1: Oh my God.
0: It was one of the most wonderful occasions of my life, when Saketa Ranjana and that beautiful smile on his face becomes so clear and vibrant as though it happened yesterday. And then, Ayodhya Shiromani, one who is the crest jewel of Ayodhya, who is the O Lord, the Lord of Saket. Ayodhya Shiromani Dasharatha Rama, the obedient son of Sri Dasharatha. Saket Ranjana Kaivalya Dhamma, one who gives you beatitude, one who confers upon you moksha, Kaivalya,
1: Kaivalyam.
0: Gives you eternity, that is Kaivalya. And Niraja Lochana Sai Narayan, when that line was sung out, you should have seen Swami's face at the time and the beautiful gesture. You know Swami's beautiful gesticulations. And then he smiled. It was so beautiful. Niraja Lochana Sai Narayan. And you know, just that word Niraja Lochana, when it was said, with his index finger, he just wiped the lower part of his eyelash. You know, it was just doing this.
1: Oh my God.
0: And whatever Swami does looks so beautiful, so divine. And when he did that, every gesture of his, Vishu, as we have seen Swami always do that, every gesture was in metronomic measures, timely measures, you know. Everything, nothing random at all.
1: Niraja is that lotus which comes out of the water.
0: Yes.
1: And here you are referring to the Lord as that lotus-eyed one.
0: Lotus
1: and Bhagwan is putting his hand in his eye.
0: His index finger.
1: He's in his
0: eyes and that smile on his face, on his lips. And the Niraja Lochana Sai Narayan. And Swami has given us the beautiful meaning of Narayan. Today we can reflect on that also. Narayan is Nara plus Nayan is Narayan. So whoever, the eyes that don't cry when you are singing out the name of the Lord is definitely not seeing the Lord at all. So if the eyes are wet with tears of gratitude, with tears of love, divine love, then automatically we are actually seeing the Lord himself through those words. Sai Narayan, Bandhami Mochana, Bhakta Parayana. One who gives you, who frees you from bondage. Bandhami Mochana, Bhakta Parayana. Who always cares about his devotees. Prana Sakha Mere Prabhu Sai Ram. That line, when it was sung out, there were so many students who fell that day, because in the hostel, so many students told us, me and Sanjeev, that it was a beautiful word, Prana Sakha Mere Prabhu Sai Ram. Because he is the only one who has endeared himself to us, who is so dear to us. And he is the only one who is my friend.
1: Yes.
0: If
1: our soul has a soulmate, then he is the one.
0: Exactly, he's a soulmate, that's the exact word. So Prana Sakha Mere Prabhu Sai Ram. Just sing it out once again.
1: Please, sure.
0: Ayo.

0: So many thoughts flood my mind. One is, Bhagwan has referred to Ayodhya as our heart.
1: Yeah, beautiful, yes.
0: And so he is the...
1: Indweller.
0: Indweller, the crowning, resplendent, unmatched indweller. Yeah, of our heart.
1: Yeah.
0: Ayodhya Shiromani. If you see, that whole bhajan has this feeling so much embedded. Yeah. You know, Saketa Ranjana, again, the capital, we're talking about the capital of Ayodhya, we're talking about the core of our being, the capital of our, in the, of our being, he is there. When we say Pranasakha, we are again referring to him being there as soul.
1: I am reminded one more beautiful thing, you know, when I was recording this bhajan in Mumbai, I had gone to the great sage, Raja Reddy.
0: Oh, okay. Bhagwan's servitor for so many years, 25 years.
1: 25 years, the connoisseur of bhajans. And I had gone to his house. And then because his father-in-law, Pandurang Dikshit Dada, was helping me do my recording, to record this bhajan. What happened was, when he heard the word Saketa, he just said, "So you got a beautiful new phrase given by Bhagwan."
0: Oh.
1: It was just a statement from him. No exaggerations, nothing. But coming from a sage.
0: Yes.
1: "So you got a new phrase. You got a new beautiful phrase from Bhagwan," he said.
0: Amazing. And Pranasakha is again one phrase like that. Both are very unique. To this bhajan, perhaps I feel these phrases started being used after they appeared in this bhajan, is what I would think. I don't know, but no, it seems like that.
1: Pranasakha has been so beautifully expressed in so many different melodies. Remember, Sai Meri Pranasakha Bhagwan.
0: He Anathnath.
1: So beautiful.
0: Yes. And the way this... that line flows, you know.
1: Yeah.
0: Pranasakham. It's like, you know, you're calling out.
1: Yes.
0: It's like your heart is just coming out and pouring, longing.
1: Yes.
0: You know, reaching out to him. That feeling is so beautifully conveyed in that line. You can't sing that line if you don't feel like that.
1: Exactly, exactly. When you cry out to somebody, to attract somebody's attention. Oh, Pranasakha.
0: Yes. You know, it's like you're telling, you're my everything, you know. I'm willing to tear my heart out and offer it at your lotus feet.
1: Exactly.
0: It's that kind of a feeling, you know.
1: And in every bhajan, normally I have found that the fourth line, if it is a sixth line bhajan, around the fourth line is where the bhava manthan happens. Where there is so much of elaboration of the bhava process, you know. So, and the last line is always the coming home.
0: Yes.
1: It just brings you back to where you had begun.
0: Correct. You start your conversation with Bhagwan, and by the time it is fourth line, or if it is a short bhajan, the third line, you're trying to express everything that you want to convey.
1: Yes. Every bhajan has that characteristic.
0: Wow.
1: Every bhajan. These are some of the hallmarks of a Sai, Satya Sai bhajan. Because every bhajan bears this stamp, this gaiki.
0: Amazing. I think we should ruminate bhajans in this manner. There are so many beautiful nuances to Sai bhajans, which...
1: So much.
0: And it's an ocean, and as we know, every form of music and every bhava, guna sankirtana, rupa sankirtana, nama sankirtana, all the kinds of bhava, whatever feeling you want to express to the Lord can be expressed through Sai bhajans. And through whatever genre of music you want to express it can be expressed.
1: Really.
0: Really amazing. So beautiful. And when you look at each of these bhajans, they are such beautiful carriers to take us across this ocean.
1: And that last word, Prabhu Sai Ram, is just a statement, you know. It's total acceptance that He is my Prabhu.
0: Yes.
1: He is my Lord.
0: He is the Lord.
1: Prabhu Sai Ram. And with Bhagwan's beautiful name, it fits into the scheme of things so beautifully. It's just the natural statement, Prabhu Sai Ram.
0: Yeah. When you call someone as Prabhu, He is the ultimate. You know?
1: He is the ultimate.
0: He is the God. Yes.
1: And it doesn't fit in everywhere.
0: Yes.
1: Only with the Master.
0: Yes, absolutely. Fantastic. So beautiful. Thank you so much, sir. It's really a blessing that we are able to converse about this bhajan with you. Swami has arranged it. I'm really grateful to Bhagwan.
1: It's a great privilege. It's a great privilege to both of us, really.
0: Thank you so much, and I hope we will get to hear from you such nuances about bhajan singing, as well as some of the history of many beautiful bhajans that we sing every time. Because, you know, now when you know what this bhajan conveys, you know how this bhajan came about, when you know what is the meaning of Sakyata, you know, when you sing it with a completely different awareness, yes, with a different bhava. Yeah. And Sai bhajans is something like Sai discourses, you know, every time you listen, there is a new meaning in it, there is a new interpretation, there is a new learning. And it's the same with Sai bhajans. Every time you sing that bhajan, then you sing it again, and it means so new to you. It does something new to you.
1: Really. Really.
0: Amazing. Thank you so much, sir.
1: Thank you so much.
0: Sai Ram.
1: Hey, Sai Ram.
0: So that was Brother Sonam Gyamso, a gifted composer, singer, and a beautiful instrument of the Lord in the dissemination of the Sai bhajan movement. Let's now move on to the last part of this classroom and listen to the bhajan as it is sung by the students of Bhagwan's University in the Prashanthi Nilayam Mandir.

So with that, it's time to conclude this episode of Radio Sai Bhajan Classroom. If you have any queries or comments, as always, you can write to listener@radiosai.org. The audio engineers for this program are Sunil and Abhishek. And the background score was done by another alumnus from Chennai, T.S. Ramakrishnan. With heart full of gratitude, we offer this endeavor at the lotus feet of our beloved Bhagwan.

Let me now take you to a reflection of Vaikuntha Ekadashi Day that happened in the year of 1973. Dr. S. Bhagwantam, who was the former scientific advisor to the Government of India and also a translator of Bhagwan's discourses in the March 1973 issue of Sanatana Sarthi, reflects on a Vaikuntha Ekadashi that happened that year, and he says it was a special day. It is a special day, always set apart for the constant remembrance of God. And when we look at Indian tradition, the culture and tradition of Bharat has always emphasized the value of such special days and laid down the disciplines that one should observe on such days. And he says, that is how you have fast or you have feast. And the purpose of all these days is to remind ourselves of the mighty power that governs our lives, the mighty power that governs everything in this whole universe. But when we look at our lives, the lives which have been touched by the love of Bhagwan, he says it is through sheer good fortune or as a consequence of some extraordinary merit acquired in our past lives that we have been able to travel safe and reach Prashanti Nilayam in time and be in the presence of Bhagwan Baba. How true this is, isn't it? It was in fact the extraordinary merit acquired by Vasumati Devi that she was able to come to Prashanti Nilayam, and it was then the grace of Mother Ishwaramma that got her the grace of Bhagwan. If you are able to come to Prashanti Nilayam, it is divine grace. And if you are able to get the grace of Swami, it is again because of our good fortune. It's because of the good deeds that have been done by our fathers, our forefathers, and so on. So many desire to come to Prashanti Nilayam. So many desire to be in the divine presence of Bhagwan. Many make attempts to come, but only those who are recipients of His grace do come. And there are also cases of many who do not want to come, but somehow they land themselves in Prashanti Nilayam because of some circumstance, because of some chance. And that is because their time has come. Just that they are not aware of it. That point has come in their spiritual evolution, that once they come here, perhaps now their evolution will take on a new trajectory. And that is why the story of everyone who has come to Prashanti Nilayam, or is coming to Prashanti Nilayam, or is yet to come to Prashanti Nilayam, is inexplicable. And Dr. Bhagwantam says, my own experience tells me this. Everyone has a unique story, isn't it? We come to Swami burdened with many desires and weighed down with difficulties of various types. We long to place them at His lotus feet, and Swami takes them all from us, and He grants to us in turn consolation. He grants to us courage. Thousands of us put our troubles before Swami every single day, troubles big and small, and in His divine loving manner, Swami takes all of them very lovingly. Swami would always say that you come with your 10,000 coins, 10,000 load of coins, you just give it to me and you can go back happy and light, because I will give you a crisp, light, solid 100 rupee note. Everything you can unburden at my lotus feet, and you can go back smiling, you can go back light, you can go back free. We come to His presence with anxious minds and faces, and we come away smiling, all that shaken off from our shoulders. Imagine the bliss that Vasumati experienced when Swami Himself put that amritam on the Vaikuntha Ekadashi day on her lips. And what is extraordinary about all these people coming to Bhagwan is that each one feels that he or she has been specially blessed, and everyone feels that they have been saved from worry, from anxiety. And this is something which only an avatar can do. Only God can deal with so many collectively as well as individually. And He can do it with so much compassion, so much love, so much patience. This is nothing possible humanly. Each one of us has had experience of dealing with problems, petty and profound, and all of us keep trying to figure them out and solve them. There are problems of what to do with the education of one's children. There are problems about somebody's business venture. There are
problems with an emergency that has occurred in the family, someone else is physically challenged, someone else has an illness, someone else is unable to interpret some knotty philosophical conundrum, someone else is unable to resolve a spiritual adjustment in their lives. Everyone going through manifold phases of human anxieties and worries and ordeals, and Swami deals with all of this with utmost grace and mercy and with incredible ease and spontaneity. He instructs professors and educational experts on the principles and practices of education. He instructs medical men on the diagnosis and treatment of diseases. He gives valuable advice to businessmen. He attracts learned scholars to listen profitably to his exposition, wherein, in very simple terms, he explains abstruse principles of philosophy. He tackles a variety of such situations and problems in one single day, and Swami remains fresh, he remains free, he remains eager to shed more light and more love and more light and more love on all. Only God can be so kind. No human being can be like this. If you look at Bhagwan's life, it was just more love, more service, and more love, and even more service. And that is what he inspired all of us also to do. Whenever Swami used to talk about Mother Ishwaramma, Swami would always talk about how all the mammoth projects of Bhagwan have Mother Ishwaramma as its basis. It was the mother whose heart melted at the suffering of the children, whose heart melted at the trauma of the young mothers, whose heart melted at the thirst of the poor people of Puttaparthi. And that is how the Sri Sathya Sai Institute of Higher Learning, Sri Sathya Sai Institute of High Medical Sciences, and the Sri Sathya Sai Drinking Water Project happened. More love, more service. And that is what Mother Ishwaramma taught us through her own life. Even though God was born to her, she became a disciple of her divine son and taught all of us how we should love unconditionally and serve selflessly.

One thing that always happens when God comes in a human form is that many times people believe him, people take him to be only human. Even Arjuna made that same mistake with respect to Krishna. In spite of countless chances given to him by Krishna to correct himself, when at last Krishna granted him the Vishwarupa Darshan on the battlefield, when he saw the vision of the Lord as all that there is and there was and there ever will be, that's when he realized the truth. And that's when he repented for the intimacy and how he took for granted that proximity without realizing the profundity of every moment that he had spent with Lord Krishna. We know that even as a child, Krishna revealed to Madhuri Yashoda that he has all the worlds in him. And when the child in the cradle granted that vision, Yashoda wondered whether it was just a dream or her own fantasy. She could not immediately grasp the full significance of that vision. The same thing happened to Mother Ishwarama also. So many times, Swami gave those visions, those intimations, those signs, those wonders and those manifestations of his divine advent. Mother Subhama saw the entire Vishwarupa in the mouth of little Satya. Mother Ishwarama saw how a snake came and sought blessings of little Satya as soon as he was born. Mother Ishwarama saw how Satya raised his hand and clouds just disappeared. Any number of intimations of divine advent were given to all those people who had the opportunity to have his proximity in those early years. The divine knows that how the human mind can be very tricky, and that is the reason why he took those opportunities to give those visions. And that is the reason when Mother Ishwarama called Peddabottu Amma a few months before her passing, she reveals to Peddabottu Amma, do you know our Swami is Sakshat Sri Rama himself? Do you know that Swami is Rama? He is the Rama with Kodanda and Kirita. I have seen that vision of him. I have seen the vision of him transforming into Lord Rama, into Purushottama, with the majestic bow and the majestic crown. Our Rama and Sai Rama and Sri Rama, everything is one. That is the realization mother has before she merges into Bhagavan. But many times, because of a disillusionment, we forget the wisdom, the power, the majesty of the Lord. And then we raise our hands and we cry out, "Oh God, why have you forsaken me?" We do not know that till then, it is actually the grace of God which has been taking care of us. Even at that moment when we are complaining, it is the grace of the Lord which has been lifting us up. In the Mahabharata, there is this incident where Dharmaja, the eldest of the Pandavas, is asked a number of questions by Yaksha, the forest spirit, and upon the correctness of his answers depended the lives of all the other four brothers. They had all fallen dead by the side of a lake to which they had gone one after the other to slake their thirst, and the Yaksha offered to revive all of them if the eldest brother gave satisfactory replies to all the questions put to him. And after asking several questions, the Yaksha finally asked Dharmaja to state, in his opinion, what is the most wonderful thing in this world. And Yudhishthira, the Dharmaja, gives a very apt reply and says that the most wonderful thing in this world is that every person thinks that in spite of the fact that he sees day after day many of his friends and acquaintances who are young or who are old, each one day or the other dies and passes away, still every person thinks that he or she is permanent and conducts their life in such a manner that they are going to live forever. Nobody believes that every day life is ebbing away. Nobody lives with that feeling, with that realization. That is the most intriguing thing of this world. That is in fact one of the most heart-provoking answers that Yudhishthira had given, and because of that all the other Pandava brothers were revived. But if we have to revive our life,
we have to think about this reply that Dharmaja gave. We have to think if we are making best use of the rest of our lives. We have with us Swami, we have with us the incarnation of God in human form. We have won His grace, we have known Him, we have experienced His love, we have known what way we can save our lives if we surrender, if we follow His guidance, if we follow His teachings, if we accept whatever He has ordained for us as the best thing that could have happened for us. If we live with this realization, knowing that Swami is nothing but love, He is just all love, all wisdom, and there cannot be anyone who is a bigger well-wisher for us. If we live with that feeling, that whatever happens in our lives, Swami is guiding our lives, and what is good for us, He is making it happen. If we live with that realization, then we will see that we will make the best use of the rest of our lives. If God makes us wait, it is perfectly fine, that is good for us. If He makes us go home without speaking to us, without communicating anything to us, that is also good. Just like a mother can only do what is good for her children, what is ultimate good for her darlings, in the same way, Swami will do whatever is good for us. And Dr. Bhagavantam says, on the Vaikuntha Ekadashi day, as Swami was giving us that nectar, these were the thoughts that were running in my mind. Every day Swami is giving us nectar. Every day He is asking us to partake the nectar of His teachings. He is asking us to partake the nectar of divine acceptance. He is asking us to lead a life where every moment of our lives is sublimated, because for every moment we are grateful. And in every moment, we see His hand, we see His presence. That is the way to lead our lives. That's what Dr. Bhagavantam says. In the August 1973 issue of Sanatana Sarathi, there is Dr. A.P. Narasappa. And he also dwells on what is the significance of Vaikuntha. We celebrate Vaikuntha Ekadashi when Swami gives us Amritam. But what is truly Vaikuntha? And he does this by referring to the Garuda Purana. He tries to understand Garuda Purana as seen through the teachings of Bhagavan. In fact, he spoke to the students on the occasion of the summer course on Indian culture and spirituality at Vrindavan in the May-June of 1973. And in that talk, he went deep into what is mentioned in the Garuda Purana. In the popular Hindu mind, this Purana has associations with funeral ceremonies. Many times people think Garuda Purana is for unpleasant ceremonies, but there is no valid ground for holding that there is anything inauspicious about what is mentioned in the Garuda Purana. On the other hand, the Garuda Purana furnishes rare insight into the deeper significance of various myths and rituals. The first six chapters deal with the course evildoers, with the course that evildoers take after death. The next seven chapters describes the ceremonies to be conducted after death. And the last three talk about the subsequent career of good people, well-doers, and of ultimate release or moksha. So the Garuda Purana talks about the journey of individuals, journey of the souls. What happens if you have led your life in a particular way? Once you die, what is the course that your soul takes? And what are the ceremonies to be done after death? And then, if you have done good work all your life, what happens when you die? So Dr. Narasappa, he gathered hundreds of illuminating passages from the writings of Swami and from His own conversations with Bhagavan to shed new light on the various rites, practices, symbolic ceremonials and philosophical conundrums which the Garuda Purana presents. And he says, the Garuda Purana is described as the teaching imparted to Garuda, who is the foremost disciple of Lord Narayana. And these teachings are imparted to Garuda by Narayana himself, where? At his eternal residence at Vaikuntha. So Garuda Purana is what Lord Narayana told Garuda at Vaikuntha.
And what is Vaikuntha? Swami says, Vaikuntha is the place or stage where there is no kuntita, which means where there is no dullness, where there is no mutilation, where there is no misery, where there is no slothness, where there is nothing constricting. That is what is Vaikuntha. Vaikuntha is vast. Vaikuntha is joy. Vaikuntha is energy. Vaikuntha is dynamism. And who is Garuda? Swami says, Garuda is the symbol of karma, pure activity. Garuda, as we know, is the bird, the divine bird, a bird with two wings. And what are the two wings of Garuda? Shraddha and Bhakti, faith and devotion. So Garuda is that one bird on which Lord Narayana takes his seat. And where does Lord Narayana sit? Lord Narayana sits on the heart of Garuda, which is the Hridaya Vibhaga, which is the Hridaya Vihaga. Our heart is symbolized as a bird. Lord Narayana sits on our heart, which is the bird with the wings, Shraddha and Bhakti, faith and devotion. And Garuda is always engaged in the seva, in the service of Lord Narayana. That is how our heart should be. Our heart, which always has faith and devotion as its two wings, should always be the seat of Lord Narayana, of the Lord. And it should always be engaged in activity. Our heart, in fact, is always engaged in activity, isn't it? Our mechanical heart has no rest, whether we are sleeping, whether we are active, whether we are running, whether we are singing, whether we are breathing, or whether we are in deep sleep. Our heart is constantly beating. That is how we should always be in the service of Lord Narayana. That is how our heart should be. Our heart, which always has faith and devotion as its two wings,

breathing or whether we are in deep sleep, our heart is constantly beating. That is how we should always be engaged in the activities of the Lord. That is how we should be a servitor of the Lord. But we should not do it mechanically. We should do it with faith. We should do it with devotion. Then our heart will become like Garuda. And when our heart becomes like Garuda, Lord Narayana, who is always there, will be felt within us. Swami says, if you do not get a guru from outside yourself, if you pray, then Narayana inside you will himself reveal the road and lead you on. And that is what Garuda Purana signifies. Lord Narayana is always within us. Swami said, you don't have to go external to find a guru. And Narayana himself will teach you the lessons, just like Narayana gave the lessons to Garuda. Lord Narayana, from our heart, will guide us, will reveal himself to us and lead us on the path. Once we seek shelter at the feet of this Lord within us, once we cultivate our heart with faith and devotion. So in the first six chapters of Garuda Purana, which deal with papagati or the course of sin, the essence of what is conveyed in these chapters can be understood from what Bhagavan says in his divine discourse. In the Garuda Purana, Narayana instructs Garuda about the daily decline of human life and the attacks that death deals on him with his army of diseases, accidents, natural calamities. And Lord Narayana says, you have earned this human body by the accumulated merit of many lives. You were born as inferior beings. Now, having born as a human, it is indeed very foolish to fritter this away, fritter this precious opportunity in activities that are only natural to inferior beings. That's why Swami used to always say that you cannot limit your life to khana, peena, sona. It cannot be just filling your belly and leading a life of sloth, entertainment and pleasures. That is what inferior beings also do. Then we are no different than animals and birds, which also spend their whole day trying to fill their stomach and do the routine acts of sleep, rest, procreation, recreation. And this cycle just keeps repeating. That's why Swami says, whatever acts good or bad man may do, the fruits thereof follow him and will never stop pursuing him. Swami mentions that there is an accountant in the court of Yama, in the god Yama, the god of death. His name is Chitragupta, and he maintains a register of the good and bad done by every living being. And on death, he brings the books to the court and strikes the balance between debit and credit. Then the lord of death, Yama, declares the punishment that needs to be given for the proper education of that individual, of that soul. And this Chitragupta has his office in the mind of man. And he is all the time alert, all the time awake, all the time vigilant. Chitragupta means the secret picture. Gupta means secret. Chitra means image. So he is the one who secretly captures the images of everything that is happening in our minds. Every secret prompting that blossoms into an activity, everything is taken note of by Chitragupta. He notes the warning signals, he notes as well as the occasions when those signals were ignored, when they were disregarded, and on the day of the judgment, virtue and righteousness bear witness on behalf of the individual. What speaks on the day of the judgment is our virtue and our righteousness, our right conduct. Our income tax returns will not come to save us. Neither will our bank account or our friends or families. Only our acts which were noble, which were selfless, which were virtuous, will come to our rescue. This is in fact the essence of what is conveyed in the Garuda Purana, in the first six chapters of the Garuda Purana. And this is what Swami has mentioned in his discourses. The subsequent seven chapters of the Garuda Purana deal with rites that needs to be done by the dying person and by his sons.

0: before and after death. The various bodies which the jiva or the individual soul puts on after death and the rituals which can release it from them and raise it to higher levels of upliftment. All of this are given in the Garuda Purana. And the validity of all these rites are described by Swami himself, because Swami has come to restore our faith in all these practices which are spiritual sciences. They are not myths, they are not superstitions. All of them have a very, very deep scientific basis, and this is a science that you cannot measure through the instruments which are limited by the perceptions of our senses. What is beyond the senses cannot be measured with the tools used by the senses. Swami used to always say, take the question of offering food in the fire to the departed parents on the anniversary days of their deaths. Many people laugh at this. Many people ridicule this rite, saying that such offerings cannot reach them. But Swami says the mantras uttered while making these offerings reveal that these deceased ancestors are addressed as identifiable with gods, with Vasus, with Rudras, with Aditya. And that is the reason why all these rites are highly sublimated. When we post a letter in the box, it goes straight to the addressee. Whoever that addressee may be, however far he or she may be, the fire, the ritualistic fire, is that authorized post box. That fire is the authority, and the stamps are the mantras. Swami says, there is a science of the spirit, just like there is a science of matter. And like the science of matter has its own categories, has its own modus operandi, similarly, the science of the spirit has its own experts, has its own procedures, has its own categories, and has its own authoritative thesis. The world that we cognize with our senses is very, very limited. There are so many worlds, there are so many planes of existence. And when we chant those mantras, and when we offer that food with those mantras, when we make those oblations to the fire, all of them reach the departed souls. And they uplift our ancestors. They get for us blessings from our forefathers. And they help us to sublimate our lives. They help us ease the burden of our worldly existence with the blessings of our fathers, our forefathers, our revered ancestors. And in the last three chapters of Garuda Purana, what is described is Punyagati, that is the course that merit-filled persons take after death. If we have done good work, then we don't become ghosts. The departed ones are saved. They are saved by the adoration of Lord Narayana. In fact, there are so many instances where Swami has mentioned in the earlier years how so many ghosts used to possess people in Pashantilam, and Swami used to go and Swami used to relieve those souls. Swami used to liberate them, and they used to then offer their salutations and gratitude to Swami for saving them. In fact, Swami told Charles Penn, "You Charles, did you see at Mumbai there were tens of thousands of seekers of liberation, striving to catch a glimpse of me?" Swami said, "These numbers are but a drop in the ocean if you compare to the countless unseen souls who try to reach me from beyond. All of them want liberation. The number of souls that seek the blessings of Bhagwan to find moksha, to come out of this cycle of birth and death, and to come out of this rigor and rigmarole of worldly existence are countless and fathomless for us to comprehend." The Garuda Purana prescribes fasting for the dying man. The Garuda Purana says that the man who is about to leave the body should recite the name of God, should recite shlokas from Bhagavad Gita, should sip the water of Mother Ganga with tulsi leaves. These are the ways by which one's thoughts can be centered on God. The mind of the dying man should always be on the divine. That is the way to ensure a good birth later on in the subsequent journeys of that soul. And when we look at the study of the final moments of many Sai devotees, we would find such stories where Swami in the last moment would pour waters of Ganga and waters with Tulasi leaf into the mouths of these sacred souls. We know how Swami did this for Subhamma. We know how in the final moment of Mother Ishwaramma, Swami poured water into her mouth. As she cried out, "Swami, Swami," Swami said, "I am coming, I am coming." And then on the lap of Swami, she merged. Swami says, only very, very blessed souls will have such parting from worldly existence, where they think of the divine and the divine is there with them. Palpably they feel the presence of the divine. The soul then is completely in union with the divine. There was a lady, Jankamma, living at Prashantalayam for over 20 years, and she would often pray to Swami, "Swami, please, at the last moment of our life, of my life, you should pour the holy water onto my lips." And Swami assured her that many times. And when the last day came, Swami was at Whitefield. It was 9 a.m. when she was doing bhajan at the prayer hall at Prashantinilayam, and she felt a sensation to vomit. So she hurried home to her house in Prashantinilayam and she vomited. After that, she did not take food or drink. At about 12, she noticed a stream of holy water flowing from the right foot, placed over the left knee of the idol of Shirdi Baba that was in the altar of her little home. And she sat up, saying, "Oh, Tirtha is falling from Baba's feet." She sees that the holy water is flowing from the right foot of Shirdi Sai. She collects those water drops and she drinks them. And within a few moments, peacefully, she leaves this world. And on the third day after this, when Swami returns to Prashantinilayam, Swami tells her son, "Did not your mother vomit while doing bhajans? It was I who induced that vomit so that her stomach becomes completely empty to receive the Tirtha, to receive that sacred water that I wanted to give her before her final moment." Any number of such stories fill the volumes of Satyam Shivam Sundaram and Sai Bhagavatam as you read the stories of the lives of so many people who have lived with Bhagwan and who continue to live with Bhagwan. That is how glorious our life can be. That's what Garuda Purana says. The injunctions that Garuda Purana lays down for a dying person is that person should fast. And that is what happened to this lady, Jankamma. Swami cleared her stomach. And the last moment should be spent in the thought of God. And the last moment should happen with drinking the waters of Ganga. And the last moment should be experiencing the proximity of the divine. That is what happened with Jankamma. In an earlier episode of this series, Gems of Sanatana Sarthi, I shared with you the story of Walter Cowan, whom Swami brought back from death, and how everything that happened in Walter Cowan's life corroborates what is mentioned in the Garuda Purana. Why did Swami allow Walter Cowan to die and then bring him back to life? Maybe for a Westerner who had no knowledge of Hindu scriptures like Garuda Purana to know that there is something called this court of Yama, and there is something called the Day of Judgment, where after we pass, there is an account of what we have done, and that is how our next life and the next course of our soul is decided. Garuda Purana says that the soul of the Jnani, the soul of one who has visualized the truth, reaches the highest stage. Mother Ishwaramma, who visualized Bhagwan as Sri Rama, had reached that stage. And that is how Swami used to always say that Mother Ishwaramma is eternal. She is always there. Swami would always mention how even now Mother Ishwaramma appears, and Swami would always narrate stories of how even now she is concerned about Swami. In Swami's, during Swami's physical sojourn, Swami would mention how Mother Isharama came other day and she was saying, "Swami, Swami, be careful of this." She was concerned about Swami's security, Swami's health and all that. A mother is eternally a mother. But Mother Isharama, through her sadhana, rose to become a goddess. And there are so many instances where Swami has mentioned about these last moments of jnanis, of realized souls. On the 8th of November 1957, it was a Friday, a pleasant moonlit night it was. Swami was lying on the bed and some devotees were around him. In those days, Swami should sleep in the open on the terrace of the mandir. And all of a sudden, devotee saw a flame of light darting through the thick wall. It moved along up to Bhagwan's head and then it disappeared. And everyone saw that light coming and merging in the crown of hair of Bhagwan. And everyone wanted to know what that scene was. Who could that be? And Swami himself revealed that it was Keethamala Swami, the Mahatma of Malabar, who had attained Samadhi. And it was the Jyoti of his soul that had reached its destination and become one with Bhagwan. Swami has narrated similar instances on the death of Mahatma Gandhi or on the final moments of Sri Ramana Maharshi and so many such souls. When a realized soul released from the mortal coil, they reached their final destination. Garuda Purana talks about it and in Swami's life we see beautiful illustrations of that. Garuda Purana also says that one has to rise from a state of stavara. Stavara means unmoving vegetable state through a series of lives as animals and then after many lives as man and after acquiring merit, one ultimately becomes God. We have to become from material to spiritual. On 27th of April 1973, Swami plucked a leaf from a plant as he passed along the garden at Vrindavan. There were a group of students around him and Swami asked, "What is there in my hand? What is there in my hand?" And the boy said, "Swami, it's a leaf." And Dr. Narasappa was also standing by. When Swami asked him, "What is it?" Then Narasappa said, "Swami, it can become anything by your will, by your kindness." And when Swami opened his palm, that leaf had become a small locket. And the locket had a beautiful portrait of Lord Narayana reclining on the serpent couch. And the story does not end there. Swami takes that locket and Swami gives it to Dr. Narasappa. And Swami says, "This corresponds to what you have written." Dr. Narasappa, who has written in detail about the quintessence of Garuda Purana, talks about how even a leaf can become the divine. Once one goes through these stages of life, once one rises through good deeds, through many lifetimes. And Swami just showed that journey as a shortcut, how even a leaf can become Narayana if we learn to sublimate our lives. The serpent on which Lord Narayana rests are the serpent of desires. If you have conquered the desires, then you will attain divinity. That is what is conveyed in this beautiful image of Lord Narayana that we see. And at the same time, Swami was revealing to Dr. Narasappa that he is Narayana himself. He is that Purana Purusha. He is that one who is extolled in the Puranas as the timeless entity. Garuda Purana says that you don't have to go and search for a guru. Narayana himself is your guru. Your heart is the Garuda. And this Narayana is Bhakta Vatsala. He is very compassionate. He is Paramadayalu. He is most merciful. And he is Sarva Devata Swarupa. He is the one who manifests in the forms of all the gods. And we know that Swami is that Sadguru. He is that Bhakta Vatsala. He is that Paramadayala. He is that Sarva Devata Atita Swarupa. He is that Swami. Time and again, Swami has showed us and Swami showed it on that occasion to Dr. Narasappa. Swami showed it to Mother Isharama. Swami has showed that to any number of devotees, to Mrs. Ratanlal, to Subhamma, to Peddamottuamma, Kasturi, mention any devotee. And all of them have had that experience. So what we need to learn from this Sadguru, from this Sai Narayana is only one thing what is mentioned in the Garuda Purana. Hari Hari Hari Hari Smarana Karu Hari Charana Kamala Dhyana Karu Murali Madhava Seva Karu Murahari Giridhari Bhajana Karu. All we have to do is think of Hari all the time, just like Mother Isharama thought about Swami. Serve the Lord, just like Mother Isharama served all the people who came to Bhagwan. Spend your life only in service and spend your life singing in the glory of Giridhari. That is how we can come out of the cycle of birth and death. That is what is there in the story of Mother Isharama. And that is what is mentioned in the Garuda Purana. We don't have to read Garuda Purana. The essence of Garuda Purana and all the Puranas we can find in Swami's discourses, in Swami's Vahinis. Let us learn this beautiful lesson from the life of Mother Isharama and from the lives of beautiful souls who have served Bhagwan, and uplift our lives, sanctify our lives. Thank you so much. Sai Ram.
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0: Sai Ram, dear listeners, and welcome to Tryst with Divinity, our series of conversations with people who have been touched by the love of Bhagavan Baba. And today, in the studios, we have someone who has been so immensely touched by the love of Bhagwan that this silken divine touch has resulted in his heart pouring out with beautiful poems, bhajan, songs, dramas, skits, presentations on his glory, on his love, now for more than 30-40 years. Mr. M.S. Prakash Rao, the state coordinator of bhajans and cultural programs in the state of Andhra Pradesh. Bhagwan shaped him and has been using him as his beautiful instruments. He's written more than 60 short stories, all the stories based on the values that Bhagwan taught us. And he's taken so many beautiful instances from the life of Bhagwan and communicating that to Balvikas children. A very, very glorious history with the avatar. Almost 50 years with Bhagwan. He came to Swami way back in 1965. He had his first darshan, but he has known Bhagwan from 1957 onwards. And he has been someone who has done everything, so he understands the organization. And today, even though he stands as a tall leader, you will see how he longs to connect with every foot soldier in the organization. And that is the reason why he travels widely to different towns and cities of the state. Not only the state, it goes all over India, but his focus has been Andhra Pradesh. He has started so many programs. There's a program called Sure Success, which he has taken to 40 colleges, 20 engineering colleges and 20 postgraduate degree colleges, where he would go and make this presentation and tell the youth what they are missing in life, tell them what is the purpose of life, tell them what is time management, and tell them how they can have a life which will give them happiness. Tell them how they can be an ideal citizen for the country, how they can be someone their parents would be proud of, how they can be someone who does not know what is sorrow in life. He has also made presentations for all the college teachers and school teachers. This is called ideal teacher. Similarly, he's made presentations for retired people, because when he noticed that there are so many retired people who are not utilizing their time fruitfully, who are spending a lot of their time in reading newspaper or watching television, and that is what caused him that pain. He said, why can't I do something so that the remaining part of their life they can lead a very, very fruitful existence? And that's how we created this presentation, Happy Retired Life, which is presented again in 3 districts of Andhra Pradesh. He has made special presentations for office bearers of the organization so that they know what Swami expects, what is the role that Swami wants every member who has a tag and a responsibility in the organization to inculcate, imbibe and implement in their lives. He has made presentations for Balvikas gurus, for Balvikas students and for general students. He has gone to more than 50 schools to share Bhagwan's message, and these are very, very powerful presentations. All have Swami's teachings as the underlying basis, but he has put it in the current context. He's trying to tell it in the language that they speak. When he goes to bankers, he will try to speak the language that the bankers would understand. When he goes to colleges, he will like to speak the language that a youth can relate to. And that is how, from Balvika's child to a retired person, the whole spectrum of society has been his goal. And he is also professionally a very, very distinguished civil engineer. He retired as the divisional engineer in Indian Railways after serving in the Indian Railways for 40 years. During June 1993 and March 1994, one of his commendable achievements has been building 99 bridges in 9 months in the state of Maharashtra, and for this he won 2 General Manager Awards. Similarly, he is the one who planned and executed the construction of the Vijayanagaram and Visakhapatnam railway stations. This is during 1997-1998. He also built an extension of electrical loco shed. The electrical loco shed is a place where the electrical engines of the railways undergo repairs, and he came up with a structure which was so innovative and so maintenance free that the railways, Indian Railways, gave him this award, the General Manager's Award, for his humongous contribution. So even though he is professionally extremely distinguished and talented as an engineer, but the way Bhagwan built his life and then how he used this love of Bhagwan to build the lives of so many children, so many devotees, and that saga goes on. Even today, he continues to write plays, he continues to write short stories, he continues to stage dramas. In fact, he's here now in Prashanthinilayam. This is the month of December. Today is December 14th, 2015. And just yesterday, you had a beautiful presentation by the devotees from Srikakulam. 1500 devotees from this district. And again, Mr. Prakash Rao, even though he's more than 75 now, he has the same energy, the same vigor, the same enthusiasm with which he was serving Bhagwan when Bhagwan was in the physical form. And that is something which is highly inspiring about his personality. And you would never ever feel that he's actually completed 75 years. But he seems someone who has the energy of someone who is just 35, 40. And that is because of that fire that is always burning in him. That fire to do something for Bhagwan. Because Bhagwan means so much that he always feels, whatever I do, I will not be able to even match 0.00001% of what Bhagwan means to me. I'm really grateful to Swami that we have him with us in the studios. In fact, this conversation we should have done many, many years ago. But Swami has willed that at least today, better late than never, we have him with us in the studios. and let us capture what makes Mr. Prakash Rao what he is today, what drives him, how the spark of love for God ignited in his heart. Thank you very much, sir, for coming to the studios, and
5: Sai
0: warm
5: Ram.
0: Welcome to Tryst with Divinity.
5: Sai Ram.
0: I am really speechless because I really do not know what I should ask you to speak about, because I know there is so much that you have been involved with in the organization at various levels, and whatever I said about you is highly deficient. I know that, because there is so much more. And to me, the most beautiful part of you is that sweet relationship with Bhagwan. Because every time you came to Prashant Nilayam, every time you staged a play, that interaction that Bhagwan used to have with you, I think there are very few people with whom Swami connected like that. So maybe, can you begin with one very beautiful moment that you have had with Bhagwan, you know, which you cherish, which really inspires you, which always thrills you whenever you think about it?
5: Yes, definitely. In 2004, on September 12th, we gave a concert of my compositions in the Divine Presence. The very next day, Bhagwan has asked us to sing some of my compositions in the morning also, next morning.
0: Mm-hmm.
5: Then we sang. And Bhagwan was immersed in hearing the songs. He completely forgot himself. Then I thought it's a great blessing that Bhagwan, with so much of interest, he's listening the songs. And when the concert was over, everybody went away for food, but I did not go. See, one thing what I understood from my parents is that you should have positive thinking with Bhagwan. See, I thought when Bhagwan is pleased so much, definitely he will bless us. That was my feeling. I never went for food. I sat on the road.
0: So he heard everything?
5: Yes.
0: And he just left?
5: Just left. But I was hoping that Bhagwan will definitely bless us. And I was sitting on the road near the Purnachandra Auditorium. I did not go for food. Everybody went away.
0: Mm-hmm.
5: But suddenly at 1 p.m, Secretary Mr. Chakravarti Garu, he came. He just called me. And Prakash Rao, Bhagwan wants to give interview to all your group. Ask them to assemble at 2:00.
0: Oh, wow.
5: Says, yes, I said, what I did was right. Waiting for Bhagwan. See, one thing, sir, you read the history and the stories of so many devotees. They waited for years and years for God's grace. Why can't I wait for a few hours? So I thought like that. And Bhagwan, at exactly 2:20, Bhagwan sent a word. Ask that Pallaki Patala Prakash Rao to sit in the front.
0: Mm-hmm.
5: That means I wrote some Pallaki songs.
0: The songs, Doli songs,
5: yes.
0: When you take the Lord in a procession.
5: Yes. Okay. So Swami endearingly used to call me Pallaki Patala Prakash Rao.
0: Oh, Pallaki Patala.
5: Yes.
0: The Prakash Rao who writes the songs.
5: Pallaki songs. Yes.
0: Wow.
5: So, he asked me to sit in the front. Then I waited. Bhagwan exactly came at 2:30 p.m. and he called me. When I went and offered the book of lyrics which were written by me to Bhagwan, that previous day also I gave one book to him, but I took a bunch of books. Then the first question Bhagwan asked me was, who wrote these songs?
0: Mm-hmm.
5: Then I answered Bhagwan, it is your grace. You have written, I am only an instrument in your hands. I am nobody. Then Bhagwan told, You write all your lyrics with that feeling in your heart. That is why they are good.
0: Wow.
5: That moment,
0: I gave the certification.
5: Yes,
0: you write with that feeling of
5: in your
0: being
5: heart.
0: An instrument.
5: That is why they are so good. And I shed tears. Then just Bhagavan wiped out my tears. And why do you cry? You are in front of Bhagavan. I am with you. Wherever you will be, whatever you do, I will be with you.
0: Oh my God.
5: That is what Bhagavan has told me.
0: He gave you that assurance.
5: Yes. And I can never forget that moment in my life.
0: Wherever so you think, are, I will be with you.
5: I think whatever I have written is only His grace, because He was always there with me. There were so many experiences, I will narrate to you later on. So many experiences while I was writing the plays and directing the plays. So many incidents proved that the statement of Bhagavan is 100% correct. So that was the very moment. And one more thing I asked Bhagavan at that time was, my father was about 98 years old at that time. He was forgetting everything.
0: 2004.
5: Yes, 2004. And I asked Bhagavan, my father has become old. He is 98 years old. But he is quite healthy. But he is forgetting everything.
0: Mm-hmm.
5: Then Bhagavan corrected me. No, he did not forget everything. He did not forget me. He is always chanting Sai Ram, Sai Ram. Have you not noticed it?
0: Oh,
5: then said, sorry Bhagavan, yes, my father always says Sai Ram, Sai Ram, Sai Ram. Always chanting Sai Ram. And I will be with him. Tell him I have not forgotten them.
0: Oh my God.
5: And that evening, Bhagavan has given a lot of presentations to us. But the best presentation which I received from Bhagavan was probably your brother. Took from Bhagavan a bag
0: plastic
5: and handed
0: bag
5: over to me.
0: Mm-hmm.
5: And told, this is the prasad given by Bhagavan to your parents. Give them. Tell them that Bhagavan has not forgotten them.
0: Oh, wow.
5: And Prushtiji, I shed tears when I received. Because my father forgot everything what I thought. So when I went back home, I gave this silk dhoti given by Bhagavan to my father. And he immediately bowed down to that dhoti and said, Bhagavan is the only person who will never forget you in your life. And see, I thought he forgot everything, but the moment I gave the dhoti, he said, yes, Bhagavan is the person who will remember you always. Bhagavan is God, never leave his feet. That is my father's advice to me on that date. So that is the greatest moment I cherish in my life. Throughout my life, I will never forget that moment. One more incident was, I gave my songs to so many people because I am an engineer, I am not a poet. So I asked many of my friends to write songs on Bhagavan, but nobody wrote. Then I thought, when I am at the feet of the Lord, why I should not try?
0: Mm-hmm.
5: So let me try. Because I write some short stories, I've got some language. Let me use my musical talent and then write songs. Then I started writing lyrics. The very first lyric was the Pallaki song.
0: Mm-hmm.
5: Then in 2000, in the year of 2000, on 26th July, I came to Prashanthi Nilayam. When I asked Bhagavan to grant Padanamaskaram, he asked everybody to sit in a queue. Then we sat. I put that Pallaki song in a cover, and I closed it. And I was holding in my hand to give it to Bhagavan. Bhagavan came. Even before I handed over the cover, he created Vibhuti and put in my hands. And this is Pallaki song, is it not? I know very well. In people throughout Andhra Pradesh, in village, they are singing these songs. I told the old students all to practice this song.
0: Oh my God.
5: See, even before he took the cover, I was surprised at the omnipresence and omnipotence of Bhagwan. These are the greatest moments of my life. Another very important incident was when some people, normally in organizations, normally some people discourage you. No, everybody does not appreciate you, no. So I was feeling, why such a good work, why it is not being appreciated? Is it like any common man, I thought. So when I was giving the script to Bhagavan, he took one of the scripts and he asked me to come back. I sat beside Bhagavan's chair and Bhagavan told, in my ears, take every blame as my blessing.
0: Oh,
5: I was surprised. See, Swami has whatever he was ringing in my heart, he told, take every blame as my blessing.
0: Wow.
5: From that day, I tell you, I never thought of anything, whatever people thought. Yes, I am writing these things only as an offering to Bhagwan, and I should not feel whatever others say.
0: With that one statement, he has shielded you from any negative
5: forces. See,
0: Forces can make them destabilize you, depress you, they can totally demoralize you.
5: So all my depression has been wiped out with just one sentence. Another very important moment, in 2005, when I wrote Jagruti, one play.
0: Yes.
5: That was a very good play.
0: I remember.
5: So, I trained for 3 months, day and night, to write the lyrics, compose them, and write the drama, and record it, and rehearsals with Dinajanodharana children of 9 districts.
0: These are orphan children.
5: Yes, orphan children.
0: Of 9 districts.
5: 9 districts. Day and night. We strained to make the play a successful play. It was to be presented before Bhagwan. I was, tempted to go to Bhagwan. So I asked our leaders, kindly permit me to go to Bhagwan to give the script. Then said, you cannot go because this is all children's affair. So children will go and present. You can't present it. Mm-hmm. I was a little bit disappointed. Mm.
0: Because you really worked very hard.
5: So I was disappointed. But later on, that is only for a moment.
0: After that, sir,
5: I thought, Bhagavan has given me an opportunity to present my play before Bhagavan in the divine presence. What more you want?
0: Yes.
5: So I thought, yes, he has already blessed us. Why should you can't be over ambitious.
0: Correct.
5: I thought. Mm. All right. Then I was waiting. The play was over. Swami has gone.
0: So the children went and presented.
5: Everything was over. The drama was over. So Swami went into the interview room. Mm. So immediately after 5 minutes, he came out. Mm-hmm. But he stood at the gate of the doorstep of the interview room. Mm-hmm. And he asked someone, you call the poet who has written the drama.
0: Oh.
5: And one of the lecturers came and told our state president. State president told me. And then I went running to Bhagwan. Then Bhagwan put his hand on my shoulder and said, Bhagavan is very, very happy with your play. The play is very good. It should be staged every street corner. Hmm. And such a good play you written, Bhagavan is damn pleased. Then, again I wrote the same thing. Swami, it is not me. It is you have written the play. I am an instrument. Then somebody, yes, I know. Take Pada Namaskaram. So I took Pada Namaskaram. And Bhagavan told, you come and just sit by the side of my chair. Mm-hmm. Then I went and sat by the side of Swami's chair. And again Swami started telling, no, it is a very good play, you have written a very good play. Then I became very emotional. Mm-hmm. Swami, it is not me, it is you only written. I became very emotional. Mm-hmm. And I told Bhagavan, Swami told, Yes, I know. And he immediately created an emerald ring and he gave it to me. Then he gave 10,000 rupees. You get this book printed. Mm-hmm. and I got the
6: book on the play.
5: The same drama, he wanted me to print it and distribute to each and every district. This drama should be staged in each and every street corner. So we have distributed to throughout Andhra Pradesh.
6: Oh.
5: And almost in every district, in every village, every town, it was a video was exhibited.
6: Oh, wow.
5: That was another excellent moment. Another very important moment I'll tell you. I wrote a play, Tvameva Sharanam Sai. I wrote in the year 1974.
6: Mm-hmm.
5: And I did not get an opportunity to present it before Bhagavan. I was very much disappointed. Such a good play, I was unable to present before Bhagavan. So what should I do? I thought, prayer is the only answer. You pray, Bhagavan. I remember somewhere I read, one devotee asked Bhagavan, Bhagavan, how to win your grace? And how to pour my heart to you? How can I express my difficulties to you? How can I ask for your help? You are in Puttaparthi. Then Bhagavan told, have you got a photo in your house? Yes, Swami, I have your photo in my house. Never think that it is a photo. It is me in your house. I am, you think that I am there watching you. You express all your difficulties to me. I will hear. I will come to your help. So I remembered that. So every Thursday, I used to open the drama and sitting before Bhagavan's photo, I used to read the drama to him.
6: Oh.
5: Every Thursday. You know, I did like that for 25 years.
6: Oh my God.
5: I never lose hope. See, I take the lesson from the lives of the great saints and devotees. They said they for years they prayed. Is it not? Only for winning the divine grace. Why not me? I should also wait.
6: So 25 years you read out the script of the
5: every Thursday.
6: In front of Bhagwan's photo.
5: Photo. I used to read it. Then, in 2000, suddenly a call has come to me that for 75th birthday of Bhagwan, a play was to be staged by the students of Satya Sai Vidya Vihar Vishakhapatnam. Then I was called to give the play. So the play was approved and we recorded and we presented it. It was the first play to be staged on the 75th birthday. First play. Then we have been given an opportunity to perform the rehearsals in the Purnachandra Auditorium. In the afternoon, we were performing the rehearsal at the on the stage of Purnachandra Auditorium. Then I was directing the children. They were acting. Suddenly they came to stand still. They just stood. They were not acting. So I was annoyed. Why are you not acting? Why are you simply standing? Something might have attracted their attention. I thought, then suddenly I looked back and Bhagavan was almost standing by my side, touching me. I was damn surprised and I prostrated to Bhagavan. Bhagavan said, what is the name of the play? Then I told Bhagavan, Bhagavan, it is Tvameva Sharanam Sayam. I am your Sharanam. Swami asked, yes Swami, other than who are our Sharanam? Then the thing which has been, the golden words from Swami's mouth, it has touched my heart. You are depressed because it was not staged. This drama was not staged. I have reserved it for my 75th birthday.
6: He told that?
5: That is Bhagavan's version.
6: Swami said that?
5: Yes, Swami said that. So, and after the play, he came inside, said, excellent, excellent, excellent. He told thrice, everybody should come tomorrow morning. I will bless all of you. And you know, next day he gave 80 silk saris, Kanjivaram silk sarees to all the teachers and for me and all the safari suits to us. Everything Swami has given. So what a beautiful moment we had.
6: Oh my God.
5: And Swami narrated the story of that drama in four or five of his discourses.
6: Oh.
5: And I heard that even the video was witnessed by Bhagwan a number of times, viewed by Bhagwan a number of times. So these are the some of the
6: we
5: moments.
6: Can make a drama on how your dramas got staged.
5: So
6: my God,
5: these are very great moments in my life.
6: Absolutely, my God.
5: Then I, at that time, I decided that whatever I do in my life, whatever activity, every work should be dedicated to Bhagwan. Every work must be centered around his preachings, his glory, and his teachings only. Nothing else. I said, till my last breath, I will only portray whatever his teachings and his life are in my stories, or in my dramas, or in my lyrics. I want to be a messenger of love of Bhagwan, such as I, nothing else in my life.
6: Fantastic. In fact, even before we started this conversation, you told me how a very eminent producer from the film industry wanted you to write for films.
5: I told him very clearly, one of the music directors have asked me, why can't you write songs for the films? I said, I am an engineer. Whatever proficiency I have in my playwriting or in the lyrics, it is a gift of Bhagwan. I want to utilize that gift only as an offering to Bhagwan and nothing else in my life. Whatever I write, everything will be about only Satya Sai, nothing else.
6: Wow.
5: Because such a great avatar who has touched each and every aspect of human life, and each and every category of people in the society, to make a most lovable society and a most prosperous society he has given. Our life is not enough to preach spread the message of Bhagwan's teachings alone. And how can we do other things? One life is not enough. Is it not?
6: Any number of lives are not enough,
5: because there
6: is so much about
5: correct.
6: Him.
5: Is it not?
6: Where is the time to do something else other than
5: that? Yes, correct. We don't have time. Mm-hmm. I said, why can't you go to films? No, there is no time. In the 24 hours is not enough of a day for thinking about Bhagwan and reading about Bhagwan and spreading the message of Bhagwan. Somebody told me when I was presenting for students and all in the college, no, that is a college, they may not like your presentation if it starts with Bhagwan's teachings and all, they may not be devotees of it. I said, if somebody does not want to listen about Bhagwan, I am least bothered, I will not go to the college at all. But surprisingly, wherever I went, all the 40 colleges and 3 universities I have gone, wherever I got, the first slide was pronounced at the divine lotus feet of Bhagwan Baba. I said Jai Sai Ram, and all the students echoed Jai Sai Ram.
6: Oh my God.
5: See, we underestimate people. They understand much better than us about Bhagwan. Because they know very well.
6: Yes.
5: When I told, it is this presentation I am doing is an offering to Bhagwan. Why? Because he is the only avatar in the world who has strived day and night for the prosperity of the youth of the country, for making them Vivekanandas. Bhagwan once told, I have not established these colleges to give degrees. I wanted to make every student a Vivekananda. So, when he is doing so much for the youth, why not we echo the same message? Is it not, sir?
6: Absolutely.
5: That is, I said, wherever I go, just Jai Sai Ram, wherever I go. In common parlance, I say, when I used to work in the office as a divisional engineer, whenever I used to talk to other officers, other people, or even my chief engineers, I used to say, "Sairam, sir." Then some of my friends told me, "Are, why are you saying Sairam?
6: In the office.
5: That the other gentleman may not like it. Why are you saying Sairam? You can say, hello, sir." No, sir, I will always say Sairam. And finally, one day, I was not in the my chamber. My friend was sitting in the chamber. My chief engineer phoned up. When my friend lifted the phone, that my chief engineer, Sairam Prakash Rao, he said Sairam. Then if he says Sairam, what is the objection you have got?
6: Wow.
5: So, this is how we have to spread the message of Bhagwan. See, first of all, we must have 100% faith in Bhagavan is the Lord of the universe. Because faith is to believe what you do not see, and the reward of faith is to see what you believe.
6: Yes.
5: Is it not, sir? So, faith should be your breath, what is Bhagavan said. 99% faith is not faith, 100% faith is only faith. So, you must have that kind of faith to win the grace of Bhagavan. Then you need not ask for it. The grace automatically comes. Somebody asked Bhagavan, how much time it will take for getting your grace after my prayer? Then Swami said, when you open the door of a window, how much time it takes for the sunshine to come inside?
6: Oh my God.
5: Sun's rays to come inside. No, sir, Swami, immediately when I open the doors of my window, immediately the sun rays come in. Yes, right. Similarly, my grace comes so fast if your prayer is sincere. Based on yearning, strong yearning and unflinching faith.
6: Amazing.
5: It is so quick.
6: Amazing.
5: Because so many incidents are there. In my life, I have enjoyed such experiences with Bhagwan that if his grace is not bestowed upon you, it is your fault. It's not Bhagwan's fault.
6: His grace is always there.
5: Yes. We have to receive it.
6: We have to receive it.
5: You have to tune your radio to get the broadcast, is it not?
6: Absolutely.
5: So you have to let us tune ourselves to
6: Bhagavan. How did Swami tune you, sir? Tell us the story of your life. How and when did this faith begin to blossom in your life?
5: I'll tell you, in the year 1957, I was a young boy. I completed my 11th standard. Then my father was working in Bengal at that time.
6: West Bengal.
5: Yeah, West Bengal. So I came. Then I went to Jamshedpur to see my cousin brother. Mm-hmm. My cousin brother, he was blessed with two sons, and both the sons died within 10 days of their birth.
6: Oh.
5: So his wife was very sad, and she was under enormous fear. She was undergoing enormous fear when she was pregnant for the third time.
6: Oh.
5: He was unable to control her. No doctors could help them. Then finally, somebody told, why can't you go to a person called Mr. K. Ramarao Garu in Jamshedpur? I have seen Vibhuti, Kumkum and Haldi coming from the photos. Why can't you go to him? So my brother went there. And that gentleman, very fine gentleman, ordinary devotee, Bhagwan, he gave Vibhuti. He every day used to come and put Vibhuti, apply Vibhuti on her forehead and give her Vibhuti, and used to go morning and evening. And finally she was blessed with a son. He was quite all right, healthy. And after that, she had two more sons and everybody was all right.
6: Oh,
5: it is Bhagavan's grace. So, I wanted to know what this coming of Vibhuti and all, it was something miracle. Let me witness. So, myself, my father, everybody, we went there.
6: Mm-hmm.
5: We saw it. It was literally the vibhuti was coming out of the photos. Then, his, Mr. Ramarao's father was a general manager in TISCO, Tata Iron and Steel Company. My father asked him one question. Sir, who is the figure in that photo? What is his name? Is he a sadhu or a sannyasi or what is he? Then that gentleman gave me a wonderful answer. He never told that it the photo of Satya Sai Baba. He told a very beautiful sentence which I still remember. He said, here is the person whom the entire world will worship one day.
7: Oh,
5: that is what he told.
7: Oh my God.
5: I was very much surprised. Then, that
6: 1957.
5: In 1957, here is the person whom the entire world will worship one day. That was the his name. Is he a sadhu or a sannyasi or what is he? Then, that gentleman gave me a wonderful answer.

0: 1957. Here is the person whom the entire world will worship one day. That was the information he has given to us. When I went into his room, there is nothing, only Swami's photo and just a white bed sheet, and he was sitting and meditating. Nice gentleman. Then that was the moment when a thought has occurred in my brain that I should see this great man. One day I must see this great man. So I was a student at them. I completed my diploma, and so I was immediately employed. In my 20th year, I was employed in the Indian Railways. But I was getting only one pass, only for 3 years, one pass for a year. So I used to, I was also appointed in West Bengal. So I used to use that pass to come to my native place, Visakhapatnam. Then, in 1965, I started getting 3 passes. Ah, yes, one of the passes I must use to go to Puttaparthi and see Bhagwan. So for Dasara in 1965, I came for the first time to Prashantralayam.
1: So the thought was always there from 1957.
0: Yeah, 57. I must see him. So in 1965, I came to Prashantralayam for the first time. I thought just for a day I will stay and see Bhagwan and go away. So, I came here, I saw Bhagwan. So, but the first time when I saw Bhagwan, the sight was very, I was very much impressed. So, I must see again and again. So, I never went for food. I was waiting for Bhagwan to
1: something
0: come down. Somebody told, no, Bhagwan will not give darshan up to again up to evening. It was announced. It was announced that Bhagawan will not give darshan up to evening, you can go for food. But I thought, why? No, let me see again and then go for food.
1: There's something about Bhagawan, you wanted to see him again. You wanted to see him again.
0: So, I stood there like that. Somebody told me, why are you waiting? You go for food, otherwise the food will not be available. No, I said, no, I will see Bhagawan and go. Then somebody told, are you mad? It was announced already that Swami will not come. No. But still, I did not pay heed to their advice. I stood there. There was a tree there. I was sitting under the tree. I was waiting.
1: But what really actually happened?
0: I was thinking, if he is God, everybody says he is God. If he is God, when I am praying to see him, why he cannot come? He may come. He may answer my prayer. I was telling, you know, you must have always positive thinking about God. You go with a hope always to God. So I was sitting like that. You will be damn surprised. After 15 minutes, Bhagawan got down the steps and straight away from where I was sitting, in front of me walked and straight away went to Purnachandra Auditorium.
1: Oh.
0: And while just when he was going, just he saw at me, just waved his hand and went away.
1: He blessed you.
0: Again, after 10 minutes, he came back and went up. I asked the person who told me that Bhagawan will not come. He said, Bhagawan has come. It is rare. It is your luck that Bhagawan has come. He said, so, I was very much impressed. But I stayed only for one day and I went away to Bangalore.
1: But that confirmed in you that here is someone who listens to your prayer.
0: Yes.
1: And he answers your
0: prayer. Yes. I said, yes. At that moment, I thought, yes, he is God, none else. Yes, because he answered my prayer. One who answers your prayer is definitely the incarnation. Then I went for just one day to Bangalore and came back. And I left my luggage under the tree. And after I returned, my luggage was there where I put. And I was sitting, somebody asked, I want to leave today. And I said, that gentleman told me, no, you have to take permission of Bhagawan to go away from Prashantralayam.
1: Oh.
0: I said, how is it possible? How can I ask? No, when he is coming in, then giving the darshan, you ask him, Swami, I am going. Sir,

0: let me try. Then I was sitting in the row. Bhagavan was coming. Swami, I said, Swami, I am leaving. Swami said, Undu Bangaru. Then I asked the devotee, he says, Undu Bangaru means what is that? Then he said, no, no, Undu Bangaru means you have to stay. This, you know, you will be surprised that Undu Bangaru continued for 1 month.
1: Oh my God.
0: I never wrote a letter to my office.
1: You just stayed on.
0: I stayed. I no letter to the office. And I heard that...
1: Undu means wait.
0: Wait. See, Undu means wait. So I am waiting. Let me see. Then what happened? My office people wrote a letter to my father that your son has gone to some ashram. He stayed there. Then my father told, I could not do that. At least my son has done that.
1: Oh, wow.
0: Then, achha, all right. Then I stayed 1 month. 1 month over, what happens in the
1: every
0: office?
1: Day, Swami says,
0: yes,
1: stay on. Sure.
0: So then... I was very much impressed with the bhajans of Raja Reddy Garu,
1: yes,
0: and Vijay Garu. Those excellent people. Bhajan. Because I am a musician myself, I used to love the bhajans. I used to learn the bhajans and sing, go to Chitravati and sing the bhajans every what to do. So I used to go to Chitravati and used to sing the bhajans. Then finally, one day I went to Raja Reddy Garu. Sir, Raja Reddy Garu, I picked up some of the songs. You guys tell me whether I am right or not. Then Raja Reddy Garu told, no, no, I don't teach anybody. Sir, if you are not going to teach me, I am going to sing these wrong tunes there. If I go to my place, kindly help me. Then one day, he said, Srikari Kupakari, that song, he has corrected me. And he was all the way, all the time, he was just bending down his head. He never looked at me.
1: Oh, but my God.
0: He sang that entire song. He corrected me. And he said, Tamudu, you sing like this. Sairam, sir. But fortunately, Mohan Rao Garu, who was one of the singers, was a railway employee.
1: Yes, yes, yes.
0: So, I made friends with him. Then I used to sit with him and correct my bhajans. He used to teach me, Mohan Rao Garu. In some of my compositions, Pai Gajanana Dinanavana, all those things, I taught to Mohan Rao Garu. He only sang in Prashantinam.
1: Oh, beautiful.
0: So, like that. So, I stayed like that after 1 month, one day. Swami, 1 month over. I have to go and join my duties. Then Swami smilingly said, you can go.
1: Beautiful. So
0: then at that day, on that day, I went way back to Bilaspur. Then after that, where to?
1: Bilaspur.
0: I was there in Madhya Pradesh at that time. Then I thought, where I should participate in the bhajans? That is another question to me. So I used to go to a hotel. I was a bachelor. I used to go to a hotel to take food. When one day when I was going in the evening, I heard some bhajans. Then suddenly I entered the room, entered that house. So beautiful photo of Bhagwan and one Krishnamurti Gari was an LIC development officer. So their bhajan was going on. So I sat there. I sang one bhajan.
1: Oh!
0: Then they were surprised. Somebody is singing bhajans correctly. Yeah, immediately he asked me, "You please attend daily bhajans." And I used to attend. One Mr. Ramarao Garu was there. He told me, "You attend the bhajans." And fortunately, that Ramarao Garu, who has encouraged me to attend the bhajans, is in Prashantralyam now.
1: Oh.
0: He is father of our tabla lecturer in our music college. His son is a music lecturer, Sairam Prasad, I think his name is.
1: Mm-hmm.
0: And so he is still then. Yesterday he was telling me that I was very much impressed with the drama. So, like that, I spent that time. I tried earlier for a transfer to Vishakhapatnam. My efforts were futile. I could not get a transfer to Vishakhapatnam. When I went from Prashantinilayam, one day somebody came, one Mr. Kamal Banerjee from Calcutta, he came, "Sir, you are Mr. Prakash Rao?" "Yes." "You wanted a transfer to Vishakhapatnam?" "Yes." So I was transferred to Vishakhapatnam. I said, "I will not go to Vishakhapatnam. You post me somewhere where some Hindi-speaking areas." So that they have posted me to Bilaspur. In my place, you have to go to Vishakhapatnam. That is how my transfer was materialized by the divine grace of Bhagavan. Without my effort, see, had I come to Vishakhapatnam on my own request, I would have become junior. Because on administrative interest I was transferred, I became senior.
1: Oh, beautiful.
0: That is how Swami has brought me to Vishakhapatnam, 1968. So 1968 onwards, first I was a Bhajan singer, then I was a Balvikas guru, then a Sevadal member, then a Sevadal coordinator. Like that, I started my Janma journey towards Bhagwan.
1: Beautiful. And after that one experience where you pray to him intensely and he answered, I think after that your faith was so strong that you never ever questioned Bhagwan after that?
0: No. Because I was very much convinced that Bhagwan is none other than Ramachandra of Treta Yuga and Lord Krishna of Dwapara Yuga. Why? Because it is not, the credit does not go to me. It goes to my parents. Right from my childhood, they used to teach about spirituality, because my father was a disciple of Swami Sivananda Saraswati.
1: Mm-hmm.
0: So she used to take to saints. Every summer he used to take us to either Rishikesh or Haridwar or to Banaras or somewhere he used to take. So we were already tuned to spiritual life. That is, the credit goes to my parents. So I was convinced, because I was reading Ramayana, Bharata, Bhagavata, I was very much interested, because the greatest poet, Potana, I was interested in literature. So I used to read Potana's Srimad Bhagavatam. Wonderful poetry. And if any Telugu man or Andhra person knowing Telugu does not read that Srimad Bhagavatam of Potana, I think he lost a lot of spirituality in his life.
1: Oh, wow.
0: Such a great book. So I already told, yes, God, avatar comes. Yes, here is an avatar. I studied the volumes of the first time when I came, Satyam Sumundram, I purchased Satyam Sumundram. I read twice, thrice, a number of times. Then I was very much convinced, I was not having the least of doubt that Bhagavan is not an avatar. So many people used to say in ours, why are you believing a human being as a God? I told Rama was a human being, Krishna was a human being, Buddha was a human being, Jesus was a human being, and Shirdi Sai Baba was a human being. God comes to only redeem the humanity. Mm. That is why he comes as an avatar. So I was very much convinced that Bhagavan is God. So I was least worried about the comments of others. Right from the moment I stepped in Vishakhapatnam, I used to teach bhajans to a lot of my colleagues. And I wanted to strengthen the movement of bhajans. I was very much interested in bhajans. So a number of singers now who come to Prashantinilam also, they sing beautifully. I never allowed them to sing the bhajans without being perfect in singing the bhajans. 100% perfectness required in a bhajan, that's all. Said, I told many people, you may sing Chagaraja Kirtanas, Annamaya, Annamacharya's Kirtanas, but the most difficult thing in the world is to sing a Sai bhajan with bhava. That is more difficult. The enormous, the amount of happiness and the amount of mental peace I get when I hear the bhajans in Prashantinilayam, I don't get anywhere. I said, even when Balasubramanyam sang my compositions, I was not very much happy. But when my composition, Rama Sri Ramachandra, was sung by students in Prashantinilayam, I was the happiest person, because they sing with bhava. As if Rama appeared before them, the way they sing, that's more important.
1: There are so many bhajans that Bhagavan has composed through you,
0: yes,
1: which are now sung in Prashantinilayam. And you have also done bhajan workshops.
0: Yes.
1: All over Andhra Pradesh.
0: I conducted in all the 23 districts. When now you are seeing from Visakhapatnam district, singers have come. Our ashram authorities have also told their bhajan is very good. Yesterday when from Srikakulam district also about 20 singers came, I told them, you must be perfect. Then they also sing, they also could impress the devotees in Prashanthi Nilayam.
1: Beautiful, sir. It's a beautiful musical devotional journey with Bhagwan, and I know we have just begun.
0: Yeah.
1: And I just hope that we will continue this discussion when you are in Prashanthi Nilayam next, because I know so many of your dramas will have so much of drama.
0: yes, definitely.
1: About how they got staged. Yeah. And so many of your short stories, there are stories behind how the short stories got written.
0: Yes.
1: And how they have been now, they have touched so many people.
0: Mm-hmm.
1: How this program of your success which has started, how it has touched so many youngsters.
0: Yes.
1: I think we really need to capture these instances, because this will help so many of us who are so keen to be instruments in Bhagwan's hands, to take inspiration from what you have done. So please, when you are in Prashanthi Nilayam next, please do come to studio.
0: Definitely I will come, because I wanted to share my experiences with Bhagwan, so that there are lakhs and lakhs of devotees throughout the world, and they may have also wonderful experiences. If anybody gets inspired by knowing my experience, by listening to my experiences, I'll be very happy, because I want people to get the benefit of their 100% faith in Bhagwan. Because if you want to be successful in life, if you want to be happy in your life, a rosy path Bhagwan will give you if you have 100% faith. Swami said very beautifully, Adavilonanunna akashamananunna pattanamananunna pallenunna guttamedanunna natetanunnanu madini sai ninnu maruvadepudu. He will not forget wherever you are. Once you have 100% faith in him.
1: Whether you are in the jungle or whether in the sky,
0: yes,
1: or whether in the depth of ocean,
0: yes,
1: he will never forget you. Amazing. Thank you so much, sir.
0: Sai Ram.
2: Sai Ram, you just heard a conversation with Mr. M.S. Prakash Rao, the Andhra Pradesh State Spiritual Coordinator for Cultural Programs and Bhajans of the Sai Organization. 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

0: We now bring you one more treasure from our program, Straight from the Heart. This extract has been chosen from the archives of conversations held with devotees here in the Radio Sai studios, and we hope it will be both moving and inspiring for you. In the following selection, Mr. Rajagotra, former Foreign Secretary of the Government of India, recounts events from 1988 after he had presented Swami recommendations from top doctors that he needed heart surgery.
1: The following day, I took out the angiography. I said, Swami, all these doctors are saying that I need bypass surgery. He looked at the angiography, he said, kya? Nahi karna hai. I repeated two or three times, Swami, wife bhi kehta hai, son bhi kehta hai, doctors bhi kehte hai. Six doctors did this, saw this, and so. I think he got a bit fed up with my urgings. He said, humne bola na, tumko zarurat nahi hai, vishwas nahi hai, phir se angiography karao, kuch nahi dekhega. So then that was the end of story. I said to myself, hey, Swami says this, I mean, I can't now go on arguing with him. I said to myself, no, I had argued in favor of surgery. He said, nahi, tumko zarurat nahi hai. Tumko zarurat nahi hai. Number one. Number two, he said, main tumko dekh raha hun. So I said, Swami, all right. So when he said, you can get another angiography done, you will not see anything. Now, not for a moment the thought occurred to me that I'll have another angiography. My faith had firmed up to that extent. So I said, no, I'm not, Swami, no angiography. Aap kehte nahi karte. You see me now? I'm talking of 88. How many years is it now?
2: Oh, it's 12 plus 3, 15 years.
1: 15 years. And I'm fit at a fiddle. I walk 3, 4, 5, 6 kilometers when I go out for a walk. I do yoga half an hour, 20 minutes every day. I eat normally. Yeah, the doctors asked me. I said, thank you, but my guru has said to me, I don't need surgery. They thought I was a fool of some kind. Even eye commissioners can be foolish. But I said, no. Now, from that day, I also decided then, that I have this divine physician looking after me, why do I go for these 6 monthly checkups and so on and so forth? And I stopped going. Now for 10 years, I haven't had a checkup. I get my checkup here. Now this was 88, 89. When I came to Swami, 88 I came and met Swami, and this conversation is 89. The tests, etc., were done in 89, the angiography and so on and so forth. Now, I'm hale and hearty, but Swami, obviously, he kept, I have had experiences, dreams all the time, reassuring this, and it was 90, 91, 92. All these years, I came to him at least once when I was abroad, twice when I was around here. Finally, one day, he took me into his room. He said, kaisa hai? I said, Swami, by your grace, I'm fine. He thumped my heart. He said, now this thing is perfect. Ab ye bilkul theek hai. You know, normalcy, restoration or renewal of blood circulation, creation of new arteries and so on and so forth, takes some time. And he was watching. Every time I came, he would give me a vibhuti, take it, either swallow it there and then or do this, that or the other. So my treatment was in his hand. He gave me a second life, which to date is 15, 16, 17 years old. The doctor had given me 2 to 5 years.
0: You have just heard an edition of Straight from the Heart, moving and thought-provoking extracts of conversations held with devotees in the Radio Sai studios.

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We hope that you will find the next hour inspiring and informing. Today, we focus on the unique gifts from the Buddhist faith. We open with the Buddhist testimony of faith, the Three Refuges. It states how the follower of Buddhism takes refuge in the Buddha, the Buddha's teachings, and the community of Buddhists. This prayer is repeated three times.

We now offer you the Great Compassion Mantra, sung in Tibetan. This mantra invokes great spiritual blessings from the Buddha.